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2: And you're on the World on Wheels. Time for us to talk to Tony O'Donnell about what's happening on the streets, Ian. But Tony's gone again gallivanting somewhere across the Pacific. I don't know where. But Tim has kindly come up and says, look, I can just fill in for Tony. So good morning, Tim.
3: Good morning. Yeah, Tony goes to some nice places, but he's got to carry the bags around as well. So, yeah, you take the good with the bad, don't you?
2: Yeah, it's a tough one, but what can you do?
3: He's enjoying life. Good luck to him. Good luck to him. That means I can bring you the news on the street scene this weekend. Let's start at Sydney Motorsports Park, shall we? And 6 till 10 p.m. tonight, and bring you the news on the street scene this weekend. Let's start at Sydney Motorsports Park, shall we? And 6 till 10 p.m. tonight.

0: Tuggera tonight, 5:30 to 9:30 p.m. That's at the Tuggera Sports Complex, 20 Lake Road. 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There's a whole lot of stuff there. Vendors, live music, trophies will be awarded. They had a really nice Mark 1 Escort on their flyer last week, Michelle. And I thought that looked super, super neat. Something that's on every weekend is the Sydney Car Meet at Sylvania Hungry Jacks. That's on 163 Port Hacking Road. Bring your Hot Rod Classic custom muscle car of interest and have a good chat with a good bunch of people.
1: Bring your stomach with you, because, I mean, Hungry Jacks is always nice.
0: Well, there's a lot of options right there on that corner of Port Hacking Road. So,
1: yeah, it's true.
0: You can sample some cars and whatever you feel like for dinner as well.
1: Yep, absolutely.
0: Tomorrow at Sydney Dragway is the Wet Pan Warriors. It's presented by the Australian Drift Club. So Sydney Dragway, Ferrers Road, Eastern Creek. So, yeah, lots of drifting and burnouts and all that sort of stuff. If that's your flavour of motorsport this weekend, whether you're at your Sydney Dragway or Sydney Motorsport Park. Let's move on to the Cars and Coffee events that are on tomorrow morning. A lot of these ones are on the second Sunday of each month. We'll start off in Terry Hills at the Northern Beaches Christian School for Machines and Macchiatos, and that's on 8 till 10am. Open to all types of hot rods, vintage, classic, muscle, exotic, and everything in between. $10 for car entries, $2 donation for spectators, and that goes to a great charity, the Cure Brain Cancer and Bear Cottage. Staying up north is Euroworks Cars and Coffee, and that's at the Piccolo Spot, 12 Victoria Avenue in Castle Hill, from 7:30 a.m., and that's a relaxed gathering for car enthusiasts featuring a diverse lineup of European cars and, of course, cars. Coffee will be available along with food. Let's head a little bit south to the middle of Sydney, I guess you could say, Moorebank, maybe, Michelle. 6:30 to 9 a.m, this one is the second Sunday of each month, and it's the Moorebank Sports Club, 230 Heathcote Road at Hammondville. Breakfast, coffee available out the front, good cars, good coffee, and good company is their tagline. That's a pretty good one there.
1: Does it tell you who organises this? If I remember well, it was some Ford club.
0: Yeah, I could tell you that next time.
1: Doesn't say it. But it used to be, I think, the Ford Escort Club or something like this, one of the more small Ford clubs that used to organise it. I mean, it's been going on for 30, 40 years. It's an amazing event.
0: Yeah, there's a lot of good events around the Cars and Coffee now, so a lot more relaxed event. And, of course, you don't have to be a member of a car club. You can just go out and have a coffee in the morning and see some really nice cars.
1: Yeah.
0: Let's continue on down south to Campbelltown Cars and Coffee. That one's the next week. So we'll go to Abbotsbury for Cars and Coffee, and that's from 8:30 a.m., presented by Sydney Muscle and Performance Car Club, and that's at the Saluti by Novella coffee shop, 1521 The Horsley Drive at Abbotsbury. And it's a relaxed, family-friendly morning gathering with ample parking, coffee, food, and beverages.
1: And they make a nice coffee, that mob. I've been there. Good coffee.
0: And another one that's picking up and very, very popular as well. It's a nice drive down there. Is Picton Cars and Coffee. This one's second Sunday of each month. Davison Lane, Picton, 7 to 9 a.m., presented by a great morning of cars, coffee, and community vibes. So another good tagline for another good event.
1: Wow, we got it really made up. You can't say there's nothing going on. Lots of
0: there's always always plenty of events, and we're fortunate the weather's starting to get a bit warmer, hopefully. Yeah. Maybe
1: I don't know about warmer, but at least it's not raining. That's the important part.
0: That's true.
1: You always put a few jacket on and a few hats and beanies and wear your woolies and
0: grab a coffee to keep your hands warm.
1: Absolutely. All right. Now, you've popped in early. Is there anything happening in Formula One?
0: Absolutely nothing going on in Formula One at the moment. They're on their mid-season break, and they won't be back for another 2 weeks, which will be the Dutch Grand Prix at Zandvoort. The teams and all the factories have been on mandatory shutdown, so there hasn't even been any news articles on the F1 website. So,

0: I think everyone is taking a bit of a break. So no news to report. I'll have a little bit of news maybe next week as we look forward to the Grand Prix, the next Grand Prix in a couple of weeks' time.
1: Next week, we're celebrating 30 years of broadcasting. So maybe you can think of some memories that come through your mind over the years. And you'll be in the studio, I hope.
0: Yep, I'll be there. Hopefully a whole lot of us will be there to celebrate what is a pretty good milestone.
1: It should be fun. We've got actually some old broadcasters coming in, some guys from way back. I'll tell you the names later on. When they come out, I'll look at the list. But there are some people coming up. And we'll have some cake and maybe some champagne if things are good. Mate, thank you. Have a great weekend. And I guess we'll catch up and talk next week when you'll be in the studio. See you soon. Bye-bye.
0: Thanks, mate.

0: GLF.
1: And that's exactly where you are. And at this time of the morning, we normally play something else that just gets people sort of interested. And it's that one. And we know that this one is for Jeffrey, as we all know. And Jeffrey's on the line. Good morning, mate.
2: Good morning. Good morning, everybody.
1: How are you going?
2: Very well. Beautiful day in sunny Sydney town. So, yeah, it's plenty of racing going on, which is good.
1: Okay. What's happening in NASCAR?
2: Well, they've just had their final week off for the year, and then they're back for about 16 weekends in a row of racing. And this weekend, or this next week, the centre of the Speedway universe is a little state in the middle of America called Iowa. It's the middle of the Corn Belt, and if you drive through Iowa, you've got corn one side, beans the other.
1: Did I tell you I love corn? I love corn.
2: Me too.
1: Corn and beef. Beef and corn. That's Nebraska's name. But you were in Iowa anyway. They've got something like that. Sorry, keep going.
2: Well, no. They have mutual borders, so they're very, very similar in climate. And this week in Iowa, we've got the Sprint Car Knoxville 360 Nationals. Next weekend, we've got the 410 Nationals. We'll talk about them a bit later. And the NASCARs are at Iowa Speedway. Iowa Speedway is a little, it's 0.8 of a mile, so it's about 1,200 metres, I guess, 1.2K around. Very high banked. It's like, you know, sitting on top of someone's back fence and watching a race in their backyard. It's close, it's fast. It's really interesting because it has, you know, several lines. You can run at the bottom, you can run at the top, you can run through the middle. So this is the first of the final 4 weeks of the chance for drivers to make the chase. They've got three short tracks and then Daytona. So Shane Van Gisbergen's performances on the short tracks this year have been getting better every time. He's currently 15th in points, 57 points ahead of the guy who could bump him out. So that basically equates to Shane having the worst weekend imaginable and Ryan Preece having a win. And neither of those two things are completely off the table. So it's going to be interesting for Shane if he can continue with some top 10 finishes. He'll be right. If he can continue running around the top 15, he should be safe, but it's real edge of the seat stuff for the next 4 weeks for Shane Van Gisbergen and people don't realise that last year he won four races or five races and everybody was saying how wonderful he was, but everything was on a road course. And people said, well, he's only any good when you turn left and right. This year, he's won on road courses, but he's performed really well on the ovals. And this is his year to prove himself. If he can just make the chase on his own merits, he'll be a star and he'll be guaranteed a long and very prosperous career in NASCAR.
1: I agree with you totally.
2: Yeah. If he slips at the last hurdle, then people will go, well, he's close, but not close enough. And now with his performances this year, he's actually become the leader of the trackhouse drivers. He's in front of his teammate, Ross Chastain. Connor Zilich, who everyone said was the new Messiah, he's unfortunately had an absolute shocker of the year. Shane's been the standout. He's the team leader. And on the back of that comes lots of reward, but also lots of pressure. So it's going to be interesting. The race is on in the wee small hours of Monday morning for us here. But keep close to your sets over the next 4 weeks because this, like I say, could be, if Shane qualifies for the chase, he'll go down in history. If he doesn't, he'll cement the thought that most Americans have of non-American races, and that is they're only ever good if they turn left and right. So it's a little bit like our own Bold and the Beautiful or Peyton Place. We're sitting here watching the drama unfold.
1: Yeah, but I think he'll show them. I think he'll show them.
2: I think, as I said, the one tipping point is if he can keep out of everyone else's incidents and he can just run his own race and finish every race, he'll be fine. But, of course, especially when you're on a track like Iowa, like I said, it's super high banked. I can remember the first time I went there and I fell in love with it because standing on the infield, you have to look up. It's like looking up to about the 12th or 14th floor of a building to see the race cars going past you. So what happens, of course, is lots of times if someone has an issue, they slide down the track. And if you're coming past them or running next to them, it's really easy to get caught up in someone else's mess. So if he can avoid all of that, his ability will shine through, and I think he'll really make a name for himself.
1: Jeffrey, this is the story of NASCAR. If you can stay out of the bingle, you're fine. But most of the time, everybody gets into a bingle or a smash or a crash or whatever you want to call it.
2: That's it. And for the first time, actually, NASCAR have brought in a rule change for this week, or from this week. Everyone, all of the locals over there have been complaining about when they throw the flag for these stage breaks. So at Indy, it was taking 20 minutes to get the race restarted. So everyone's saying this is ridiculous. So what they've said now is that if there's 10 laps to go in a stage and there's a yellow for a crash or a spin or whatever, that will be the end of the stage and everyone can go straight into the pits, do their servicing, come back out, and they'll restart the race from there. Because, the idea of it was to, make more racing. But unfortunately, it's become so regimented and, you could have 10 laps to go and someone have a wreck. Oh, yellow flag. Restart the race. 5 laps to go. Another wreck. Another yellow flag. Then they get to the end of the stage and another yellow flag. So I think the idea is a pretty good one, and hopefully it'll, get rid of the elongated stage breaks. Because like I said, the ones at Indy added 40 minutes to the race, which was totally unnecessary.
1: I agree. All right. You're coming back in 20 minutes to talk to us about the other kind of roundies?
2: Sure will. Plenty happening in the roundy-roundy world.
1: All right, mate. Thanks again. Talk to you soon. Bye-bye.

0: Welcome back.
1: And now, back to the World on Wheels with Michelle Malik.
2: And you wouldn't believe who's on the line again. Dr. Terry's back. We haven't heard from him for a little while. So, good morning, mate. How are you going?
3: Pretty good, Michelle. A little bit cool, but, you know, it is the middle of winter.
2: It is cool, mate. It is very cool.
3: Well, we had the Bosch Power Tools 400 or 440 at Perth last weekend. Very interesting round. As I was saying a couple of weeks ago, there's no clear winner or clear leading team this year. You've got the likes of Triple Eight and Penrite, Monster Racing, and also Dodeco Stecky, all getting wins and poles, and there's just simply no clear winner. Last weekend was all about a dog-eat-dog fight between Matthew Payne and Brock Feeney, who's had a little bit of return to form. And really, when it comes down to the wire, they're the two guys. They're at the top of the point score in the series points in the Sprint Cup, and they're starting to show a very clean pair of heels. I think the winner of the championship, not the whole championship, but the Sprint Cup, will come down to a fight between those two guys, I feel.
2: Okay. And
3: but the racing itself, very, very close racing. As I said, if we go through the rounds, we have three races. First race, which we call race 23, Matthew won, with Brock Feeney coming seventh, and sadly, Bodie Kostecki coming last. A bit of DNF there. But the next race on the agenda, race 24, return to form. Brock Feeney won, with Matthew Payne a very close second, and Brody in sixth position. So Brock and Brody did a better round then.
2: It's very confusing.
3: Then in the last race, well, that's right. It's a very tough fight. Now, the last race, this was where Matthew Payne sort of outsmarted Brock a little bit, and he won that race with Brock coming out a close second. But what it means is those two guys, Brock Feeney and Matthew Payne, they're only 118 points apart in the series championship. Matthew's on 1950 points, and Brock's only slightly behind on 1832. Cameron Waters, who had a fairly average weekend, by his own admission, I'm sure, he's now in third place, but a little bit of a distance behind Brock. And then Brody, who's had spots of brilliance, he's had some poles, he's had some wins, he's had some last places, he's had some DNFs. But owing to his brilliance overall, he's coming fourth in the championship. And Kai Allen, who's, you know, that's Matthew Payne's Penrite teammate, he's had some very, very good races, but once again, a few bad positions and brings him up to fifth spot in the championship. And Anton V. Pasquale, who's almost gone unnoticed, he's a very solid sixth. So the Sprint Cup comes down to those six guys. We've only got 2 weeks to go until we go to Ipswich. So it all comes down to the wire for that race. I think Ipswich always throws up a curveball. And I think on current form, it's going to be a race between those three guys, Matthew Payne, Brock Feeney and Bodie Kostecki.
2: Yeah. Well, it's only time. Time will tell us. So I guess we'll see you in the studio next week for the anniversary.
3: 30th anniversary. It doesn't feel like 30 years, Michelle.
2: Oh, Terry, it's just crazy when you think about it. 30 years.
3: Time flies when you're having fun, as they say in the classics.
2: What I'd love from you is for you to try and remember some special times, if you can just tell us about it next
3: week. I think some of the special guests we've had over the year, and some of the, whether it's by phone or live in the studio, we've had some extra special guests over
2: absolutely,
3: the years.
2: Absolutely, absolutely, yeah.
3: So I'll try and bring back some memories.
2: All right, I'll let you do that, and meanwhile we'll listen to the police, and we'll talk again next week.
3: We'll talk to you then, mate. Thank you.
2: Thank you, mate. Bye-bye. Bye.

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3: He's got the drive, the music, and the looks. Michelle Malik on the World on Wheels.
4: I don't know why this guy was shouting so much. Chris is here. Forget Michelle Malik. Good morning, mate.
5: Good morning. I'm sure that was sheer enthusiasm, Michelle.
4: Oh, they worry me, these sheer guys. Seriously. How you been?
5: I think the louder you shout, the more you sell. Is that supposed to be the maxim?
4: Is that what it is? That's why at the market you can't walk without just getting your ears bashed. So,
5: Indeed.
4: What's been happening?
5: Well, I want to wrap up Rally Finland for you, Michelle.
4: Yes, please.
5: The Rally of 1,000 Lakes, as it's known, round 10, I think it was, of the World Rally Championship this year. Really the fastest and most spectacular event on the World Rally Championship calendar. I love the diversity of the WRC. They go to Monte Carlo, they go to Kenya, they go to the rough roads of Greece. They've been to Mexico in past years, but they always go to Finland, to Jyväskylä, which is north of Helsinki, about 3 hours north of Helsinki. For the ultimate in fast open roads with lots of what they call yumps. It lived up to its reputation last weekend in an amazing way. The winner was a young guy, a 24-year-old named Jari Pahari, who's a Finn. And traditionally that event has been won more by Finns than by any other nationality of driver. But he's the junior in the Toyota team, very much the junior. He won in Estonia a couple of weeks ago, just across the water, and that was his first win. So to back it up just 2 weeks later with a win in Rally Finland, one of the most famous rallies of all, was just extraordinary. And how did he do it? Well, a very, very unusual crash for Sebastian Ogier, the 9-time world champion. Ogier was leading the event from Saturday quite comfortably. He's the master at strategy in terms of saving his power and saving his energy for a run at the right time. But he got into the lead reasonably early in Finland and looked like an assured winner. He's a supreme driver who never makes a mistake. He did make a mistake on Saturday afternoon, I think, and ran off the road at very high speed. Hasn't been said what it was, but he ran off the road at very high speed through the trees, wrecked his car, survived unhurt. But he and his co-driver spent a night in hospital, there was young Sami Pahari. Ready to take over the lead, and he won by something like 3/4 of a minute. So an unchallenged win. Oliver Solberg, also a young Toyota driver, was in second position. And Elton Evans, who is leading the chase for the World Drivers Championship, was in third position. So another dominating event for Toyota on what is effectively their home event, because the Toyota World Rally Team is actually based in Jyväskylä. What was nice after the event was that Mr. Toyota, the head or the chairman of the Toyota Motor Corporation in Japan, also a great rally fan, actually publicly sent out a message to all his drivers thanking him. It's not the kind of thing you see coming from the head of Ferrari or the head of Mercedes-Benz or the head of Aston Martin or McLaren when one of their drivers wins a Formula One World Championship race, but in WRC... Mr. Akio Toyota when his team does well, he lets everybody know how much he appreciates it. Isn't that the Japanese way, Michelle?
4: Absolutely, and it's a humble way. It's nice to see that.
5: Yes, it's what it is. It's humble indeed. Toyota has been really unchallenged this season. I think they've only conceded one event to Hyundai. We're looking toward a very interesting event, but just a couple of other things about Finland. It was a crash fest, and that was because it was so fast. Elvin Evans went off and amazingly had a roll just before lunchtime on Friday, I think it was. The spectators, he landed on his wheels and the spectators put him back on the track, even though the car looked like it had, you know, been through a crusher. He got back to the midday service break, and in 30 minutes, the team rebuilt the car, checked it over, made sure that it was running mechanically, rebuilt it, put all new body panels on it, new windscreen, new mudguards, new wing, the whole thing, set it out as though it had never had a mark on it, and he finished third in the event.
4: Amazing.
5: That's what rallying's all about.
4: Amazing.
5: Yeah, amazing.
4: Yeah.
5: Martin Sesk had a huge off. Somebody else had a huge off. It was a huge crash fest, and as I say, no wonder, because the speeds were so high. This was the second fastest World Rally Championships in terms of speed average in the history of the WRC. I think surpassed only by Rally Finland last year. Last year they averaged over the 300-odd kilometres of the event over 3.5 days and 20-odd stages. They averaged 129.5 kilometres an hour.
4: Wow.
5: On this occasion they have averaged about 128.3. Just a kilometre slower.
4: Much. Yeah.
5: We're talking dirt roads here, Michelle. Winding dirt roads with many, many jumps in them. And on Friday, they endured rain that was so torrential that some of the drivers said that they wished that they could have stopped competing for the rest of the day.
4: That's probably why they're slower. Yeah, that rain.
5: Yeah, possibly why. Yes, for that afternoon's rain, I think it could be quite right. But anyway, a spectacular and demanding and challenging event that fulfilled every idea you have of the challenge of world rallying.
4: So, that was awesome. When are we going next?
5: We're going to Paraguay. See, so I started out this talk by saying, you know, how about the wonderful diversity of the World Rally Championship? Well, they're going from Finland in 2 weeks' time to Paraguay.
4: Wow.
5: Michelle, I've been to Paraguay many, many years ago, and I'm surprised that they're having a World Rally Championship there. There must be very, very deep pockets in the government there, is all I can say.
4: Well, at least it'll be different. It'll be different.
5: It ain't much else there. It'll be a few jungles and whatnot. And they go from Paraguay across the Andes, and the next event will be in Chile.
4: Okay, so they're still in Southern America. So, okay, that's not too bad.
5: Yeah, still in Southern America. So,
4: all right.
5: Anyway, that's all.
4: When's that on? You didn't tell me when.
5: That's in about 2 weeks' time, talk to you then.
4: Okay, so are you talking to us next week or in 2 weeks?
5: In 2 weeks, I think we should talk.
4: Awesome, mate. Have a great weekend, and thank you again.
5: You too, Michelle.
4: And we'll catch up soon.
5: Thank you very much, and best wishes to all your listeners.
4: Thank you so much. Bye-bye.

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4: 89.3
5: to GLF. Jeez, that guy gets all the nice songs and everything comes on for him. Jeffrey's back online. Good morning, mate.
6: Good morning again.
5: What is this? Like, you get all the fanfare.
6: Well, you know, mate, some of us have got it and the rest of us just wish they had it.
5: Oh, so humble. So humble. Welcome back. Tell us what's happening with the other side of the world, the other side of sports, motorsports. Yeah.
6: Well, the IndyCars are back from their summer break, let's call it. They've had the best part of a month off, and they're into the last five races of the season. They're beginning this weekend in Portland. Then they go to Milwaukee, and of course they do have the Freedom. What do they call it? The Freedom 250 race coming up in Washington DC on the weekend of the 22nd of August. Now that's going to be the most amazing weekend of racing, really, I think the world's ever seen, not for any other reason, but there's never been a race through the streets of Washington, D.C. because it goes past the White House. You can imagine the security.
5: Yeah.
6: But the majority of all the tickets are free. So they had a ballot. Anyone could put their name in. I put my name in, didn't get any. And you got all the tickets are free, except for what they're calling the Champions Club. But it's not too bad, I have to say. For the whole weekend, you get access to the Champions Club, which is the lounge and the bar and the food and all the stuff that goes with it. Now, it's $5,000 US, okay, so it's about $7,500 Aussie. But let's be real. For a ticket, but that is to the whole weekend of the race, all food, all drink, all, you know, being lauded over, like being at the, you know, the press rooms, I guess.
5: Does that include the airfare to go from here?
6: No, not quite, unfortunately.
5: But $5,000.
6: I don't think $7,000 Australian is too bad. Not when you look at what it would cost you to go to something like the AGP. If you wanted to get to the, you know, the top tier of, you know, the lounges and all of the access, and you know that's also tickets getting in to watch the race at the best vantage point. I know back in the good old days of Adelaide, you know, to get tickets opposite the pits were, you know, $700 or $800 a seat, and that was just sitting out in the elements. So I don't think it's too bad. So anyone who's looking at going to America in at the end of this month, might, if they're going to be anywhere near Washington DC, I have to say I wouldn't mind being in the Champions Club for that weekend.
5: You have more money than most people, obviously.
6: No, I just, you know, spend it first and worry about it later. But yeah, the IndyCars are at Portland this weekend. They've only had practice one so far. Will Power is in fifth place at the, or fourth at the moment. Scott McLaughlin, he's in seventh. And the man we've been following, Mick Schumacher, he's currently 19th. So it'd be a good weekend for him to shine, a bit like Shane Van Gisbergen. He's really starting to find some form. And I really hope Mick Schumacher can make a name for himself in IndyCar. It would be his way, I guess, of breaking free of the stigma of being a Schumacher in Formula One.
5: Yeah.
6: Currently, literally as we speak, the cars are on the track at Knoxville for the second night of the 360 Nationals. 108 cars turned up to race for this. Currently second on points overall is James McFadden, originally from Alice Springs. And in tonight's racing, St. Mary's native Kerry Madsen has qualified fifth quick. So if anyone wants to listen to that after the World on Wheels, KNIA KRLS, get their app and you can listen to it all live and free and then come back to 2GLS.
5: That sounds good. I don't know why that music keeps coming. It must be telling you just ready to go, ready to go.
6: Yeah. Hey, give me a hint. Get the heck out of here. Shut up and move on.
5: Yeah, all right. Well, that's about it, I guess.
6: That's it. Keep listening. And like I say, if you want to listen to Knoxville, you can get on the KNIA app.
5: Now, I know you're not coming in physically next week because you're away. Will you be on air?
6: I certainly will be. Okay. I'll be getting myself beautiful for my granddaughter's wedding. So,
5: that's an oxymoron. Me beautiful. It doesn't work.
6: Well, you know, that's why I can't come in. It takes a lot of time. It's a bit like watching a pit crew rebuild a race car.
5: That would be even easier. Have a great weekend, mate. Thank you again, and we'll catch up next week.
6: No problem.
5: Talk to you soon.
6: Bye bye.
5: Well, that's about all we have for you this week. If you need to contact us, give us a call, 9826-7777 during business hours, or send us an email to info@worldonwheels.net. And if you want to send us something by the post, The World on Wheels at P.O. Box 505, Casula Mall 2170. Thank you for being today with us, and thank you for listening, and thank you for being with us for 30 years, or some of you at least. I know there's two or three of you out there who've been with us from virtually the first year. We'll be back next week at the same time right here on 89.3 2GLF. Meanwhile, please drive carefully and remember, stick to the left unless overtaking. Now, music from around the world is coming up next. Bye-bye.

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My name is Michelle and my co-producer is Paula. In today's program, we're going to hear some music from Engelbert Humperdinck, some French music, some Italian music, some Arabic music, a bit of Fayrouz, Christophe, Hugo Frey, and then Peppino Gagliardi. But now, we will start with Engelbert Humperdinck and Winter World of Love.

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2: 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La Compagnie Créole was after that with Le Bal Masqué. And now we're going to go for some Italian music, Peppino Gagliardi with Love Story.
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2: Peppino Gagliardi sang for us a love story, and then Tamo Ti Amaro, and then we went to some Arabic music with Amr Diab and Tamalli Maak, followed by Fairuz, one of her very old songs from the 60s, Al-Quds Al-Atiqa, talking about Jerusalem. And then straight after that, another song by Fairuz, Shatti Yadini. We're going to go back to some French, and we'll start with Christophe and Aline.

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1: Christophe sang for Aline, Hugo Frey for Céline. And then Jose Feliciano told us about Not to Let the Sun Catch Us Crying. And John Denver sang that beautiful song, Any Song, which was dedicated to his wife. We're going to go back for some Hispanic music. Charly Zar with Deseos.

Well, after Charlie Zah, we had Celia Cruz with Cuando Sali de Cuba, and then we finished off the program with Pink Martini with Don't Estás Yolanda. That's all we have for you this week. Thank you for being with us. I hope you've enjoyed our program. We'll be back next week, same time, right here on 89.3 FM on radio station 2GLF. Meanwhile, please enjoy the weekend, stay safe, and look after yourself. Stay healthy. Bye-bye.

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5: 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All right. Time to dig into the songs that had their 5 minutes of fame. And somehow, we still know every word. 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This is Phil Savelle's One Hit Wonders. 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
6: It's that time of the week again. It's Phil Savelle here with One Hit Wonders. For the next 2 hours, I've got some great songs lined up, and I'm sure you're going to have some real good fun with us today. So let's start the whole thing off. Here's the real thing with You to Me or Everything.

Finishing off our first bracket today, that was Osmosis with She Didn't Even Remember My Name from 1974. We had The Ferrets, Don't Fall in Love from 77. Originally intended as a B-side, the song became a massive hit after the band performed it on Countdown. We also had there, of course, Corona with The Rhythm of the Night from 1993. And we started off with The Real Thing, You to Me Are Everything from 1976. This track became the only UK number one single for a homegrown all-black band in the 70s. And they were a great band and it's a great song. You are listening to, of course, One Hit Wonders here at 89.3. I'm Phil Savelle, taking you through of 2 hours of great music. Let's have some Hathaway with What Is Love? What is love? What is-

Soup Dragons. I'm Free from 1990. This track was a cover of a Rolling Stone song and features the iconic Freedom Gospel vocal sample of Junior Reed. We had PSY Gangnam Style from 2012. This was the first ever YouTube video to surpass 1 billion views, officially breaking the platform's view counter. We had OMC with How Bizarre from 1995, written and produced in New Zealand. This track became one of the most successful songs ever released by a New Zealand act internationally. And starting it all off, we had Hadaway with What Is Love from 1993. You are listening to One Hit Wonders here at 89.3. I'm Phil Sabell, and we've got more songs on the way. Here's Dennis Waterman and I Could Be So Good For You.

Stank there with The Reason from 2003. We had Lena Lovitch with Lucky Number from 1978. She had a very, very quirky style and a persona. She became an icon of the New Wave movement. We had EMF with Unbelievable from 1990. It was based on the comedian at the time, Andrew Dice Clay, saying, "Oh, it's unbelievable." And of course, he went on to do not much. We started off with Dennis Waterman, "I Could Be So Good From You" from 1980. And that was written for the TV series Minder. It remains one of the most famous theme songs by an actor in British television history. So got that out, Phil. That's very good. So you are listening to One Hit Wonders here at 89.32 GLF. Let's get into some Meredith Brooks with, excuse me, Bitch.

all the way back from 1964, the Honeycombs with Have I the Right, with famous drummer Honey Lantry. Of course, she was a female drummer and was fantastic at it. They were very big in the 60s. Smacker Fitzgibbon with The Adventures of Barry McKenzie from 1972, from the Barry Crocker movie. Survivor with Eye of the Tiger from 1982. Sylvester Stallone commissioned the song for Rocky III. After being denied permission to use Queen's Another One Bites the Dust. And we started it all off with Meredith Brooks' Bitch from 1997. People are a bit nervous about the releasing of this song due to the explicit lyrical content, but it went on to be a global hit. You are listening to One Hit Wonders here at 89.3 TGLF. I'm Phil Savelle, and the music keeps coming. Here's the Black Keys with Gold on the Ceiling.

The Escape Club, taking us to the Wild Wild West from 1988. Despite their name, the band was British. We also had their Matchbox Rockabilly Rebel all the way back from 1979. This sort of brought around the Rockabilly Revival movement at the time, and it was a great song. Polly Brown's Up in a Puff of Smoke from 1974. This is a great disco hit and features the backing vocals of a very young Rod Stewart. I don't know how young he was in 1974, but he was certainly doing a bit of backup work there. And we started it all off with the Black Keys, Gold on the Ceiling from 2012. This is the One Hit Wonders, and this is Phil Savelle playing some more tracks. Here we are with The Darkness.

Hey, I'm Bubbles Malloy, and you're listening to Phil Savelle's One Hit Wonders on 89.32 GLFFM. Oh, here comes another great song.

Mars, Pump Up the Volume from 1987. It was a pioneering track in the sample-heavy dance music genre and reached number one in the UK and Australia, despite the group's never releasing another song. We also had Crystal Waters, 100% Pure Love from 1994. This house anthem spent a record-breaking 46 weeks in the Billboard Hot 100 charts. We had the Lemonheads with Mrs. Robinson from 1992. Their punk-infused cover of Simon Garfunkel's classic was used in Wayne's World. And we started off with The Darkness, I Believe in This Thing Called Love from 2003. Had a really great music video if you ever get to see that one. This is One Hit Wonders. This is Phil Seveld, and time now for some Meryl Bainbridge with Mouth.

The Swingers, Counting the Beat from 1981. It's another great film clip to see if you get a chance. The crowd featured in the music video was actually a group of people on a surprise booze bus who were asked to dance for 15 minutes. We had Womack and Womack's Teardrops from 1988, written by a husband and wife duo. It remained a staple of soul pop radio due to the infectious percussive rhythm. We had Starbuck with Moonlight Feels Right from 1976, and Mel Brainbridge with Mouth from 1994. This Australian pop hit was famously used in the soundtrack for the TV show Beverly Hills 90210. Keeping the songs coming, here's Anne Lee with Two Times.

0: If you're a Beverly Hills Cop fan, that was Harold Faltermeyer with Axel F from 1985. It was used, of course, in the movies. Before that one, we had the Electric Pandas, Big Girls from 1984, a mainstay of the Australian Countdown era. The band was led by the charismatic Lynn Buckfield. We had Corey Hart, Sunglasses at Night. Not a very good idea, folks. 1984, the song's iconic look helped define the mysterious rocker in the mid-80s music videos. And Anne Lee, two times the Eurodance classic, was a debut single for the British singer and became a massive club hit across Europe. And with that, that finishes up another week of One Hit Wonders here at 89.32 GLF. I hope you enjoyed the music as I have enjoyed presenting it to you today. Keep listening because there's plenty of good things coming up on the station. And if not, tune in next week for another episode of One Hit Wonders here at 89.32 GLF. Take care and bye-bye for now.
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in the valley tonight. There's a man in the shadows with a gun in his eye and a blade shining no so bright. There's evil in the air and there's thunder in the sky and a killer's on the bloodshot.

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Yeah, Ben is on the jail, ready to go. And God bless you all.

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And he calls this one Fire.

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the game attack. You're listening to the African World Show with me, General Beno Ben, on 89.32 GLF. First on the deck for today's program was the sound of Paul Nonso Ekoye, otherwise known as Woodboy, and it was Fire Fire. And second was Love Ego Momo by Semeka and Chike. And third was Woju by Chike, Sugarcane Kamido, Rika Seni doing my number one. And now on the deck is Tested, Approve, and Trusted. That's all you gotta do. Tested, Approve, and Trusted. The African Road Show. Because it's here for you every weekend by this time on this week.

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And I'm gonna tell you what's gonna happen tonight. 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

By popular request, Sugar Cane Remix, and this time with Glitch Africa. Kamido. I think this is the appropriate time for you to bring this to you. The Pop Loop with Crystal is next up, and followed at 8, we go live to Lansville United Club for the Saturday Night Odd Sports with DJ Smitty. 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Live. You're gonna love this one. Let me take it from the top again, alright? If you know the things we'll do, this loving no be choke, no April fool. Yeah. Oh, yeah.

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sweet and lovely voice of Stella Mangelina from Kenya. My Tanta Mu. This one is going out to you, Auntie Aminata. 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

0: Oh, you're listening to it, Mr. and Mrs. School. 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

the sweet voice of Stella Mangeli in the Kamba language of Kenya, meaning the king's things, so special, highly value of person or items. Indeed, the king is highly special. And this one is going out to all the Kenyans right here in Australia. 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

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I am at the park.

changing the rhythm, changing the beats. I'm on piano. The rhythm and sounds that hits the dancehall these days here in Australia. Immediately after the African Woodshow program, the pop loop with Crystal will be up. And remember, if you have nowhere to go, you want to have fun, you want to see some of us live, be down at the United, Lansville United Sports Club, 21 Shortland Street, Carnival. We're coming out live from that point. Smitty, DJ Smitty. It's gonna be live tonight. Your Saturday night hotspot gonna be live from Lansville United Sports Club. 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

Feeding out there was the sound of Scales from Nigeria, and he calls that one Johanna. And now right into the beat again, Amam Piano. Remember, at 8 we go live to Lansville United Sports Club for the Saturday night hot spot with DJ Smitty. Tonight, Smitty plays the best, biggest and brightest disco hit of the 70s, 80s and 90s. If you're looking for something to do tonight, get over to Lansville United Sports Club, 21 Shortland Street, Carnival, and be part of the fun. For sure, I'm gonna be there. I want to see you, you, you, and you there. It's cold, but trust me, it's going to be warm inside there. It's cold outside, inside Lansville United Sports Club with DJ Smitty. Hot spots.

the voice of Ansu Fante. If you notice, I have been coming up with this music again and again. And you know why? There is a story behind this music. And now listen to this one. Ansu Fante was born in Guinea-Bissau and is kicking a football around streets of a small town in Seville, Spain. At 16, he became the youngest goal scorer in the history of football club Barcelona, FC Barcelona. The club that shaped him from La Masia and the one he still tied to professionally and emotionally. At 17, he became the youngest player ever to score in the Champions League. Then came the silence. 321 days of rehabilitation. While the world watched the pitch, Ansu Fante was writing. He turns those days into song from studio in Nice, where he and Paul Pogba spent afternoon after training at AS Monaco. His sound crosses three worlds that are also his: Afrobeat, Latino, reggaeton, and amapiano. Mi gusto expresa lo quivo, he said. I like to express what I live. This is what he live. This is the story of this wonderful guy, Ansu Fante. Si com si. 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

0: soundtrack title Ubuntu. And now I think this is the appropriate time for me to tell you about the countries who's celebrating their independence in the month of August. First up is Benin. They got their independence on the first day of August 1960 from France. Niger on August 3rd, 1960, also from France. Burkina Faso, they got their independence on the 5th day of August 1960, also from France. And also you got Côte d'Ivoire, Ivory Coast. Independence Day, August 7, 1960, from France. Chad, August 11, 1960, they got their independence from France. Central Africa Republic, August 13, 1960, also from France. Republic of the Congo, their independence is on the 15th, 1960. They got their independence also from France. And finally, Gabon. They have their independence on the 17th day of August 1960 from France. All of them got their independence from France, and their independence day will be celebrated right here in Australia. Lots and lots of them are around. People from Benin, Niger, Burkina Faso, La Côte d'Ivoire, Ivory Coast, Chad, Central Africa Republic, Republic of the Congo, and Gabon. No more sleeping in the pain. They were colonized by France. We are awakening. And they have strong connection to France. You're listening to the African World Show with me, General Beno Ben, on 89.32 GLF. Fastly approaching closing time. For silver, Africa, a rising land. We are your Ubuntu.
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0: That was the soundtrack title Ubuntu by Wangari. Let me just give you a quick rundown of what's going to happen next. Coming up next is Pop Loop with Crystal. And at 8, we go live to Lansville United Sports Club for the Saturday Night Odd Sports with DJ Smitty. 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

A special dedication to Sierra Investment Incorporation. Black Ball Night. To you all guys. I hope the preparation is on. Hope to get to you again next week, guys. Unfortunately, things run in our ways. Sound of LXG and Ahmad. I mean, tell them, see them go feel them. Come on, yeah.

Well, well, well. We have come to the end of this program for today. And I want to thank you for having me. This program comes to you every weekend by this time on 89.3 to GLF. It's 2 hours straight. I can't believe it. I've been with you guys. Until then, I want to wish you all the best. And remember, drive carefully, as sometimes it's so foggy and cold in the morning. So all the best, and have a lovely week ahead.

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89.32 GLF, closing out the show with independent Aussie artist Cody John. I love how this track blends nostalgic pop with a touch of old school charm. Here's Keyring by Cody John. I'm Crystal, and I'll catch you next time on 89.32 GLF, the pop.

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Yes, see a little bit of Aerosmith. On DMC and Walk This Way. Evening to you, gang. We're doing a live from Leans Vale Sports Club tonight. Transmitting on the frequency of 89.3 to GLF. Coming to you live till 11 o'clock. So if you're sitting at home doing nothing, get your butt down here. 21 Shortland Street, Cantley Vale is the address. Got to say g'day to Gary and Kebab. They're regular listeners to the hotspot. Here's an oldie bit of goodie, a little bit of ha-ha and Take On Me. It's a Saturday night hotspot. Coming to you live from the auditorium of Leansvale Sporting and Uniting Club.

little bit of Dixie Midnight Runners. Come on, Eileen. Broadcasting live tonight. Let's say g'day to Glenn and the crew over there. Wendy. This is a song that Glenn would always remember back in 1981. This is Depeche Mode and Just Can't Get Enough. Hey, if you've got a favourite song, come up and see me and I'll get it on for you. You say it and I'll play it right here on 2GLF.

bit of ABBA for you on the Saturday Night Hotspot. It was called Dancing Queen back in 1976. His special request for Glenn, wherever Glenn is tonight. Hope you enjoy this, some classic AC/DC for you now. This is called Thunderstruck. Listening to the Saturday Night Hot Talk, broadcasting live from Lansvale Sports Club in Canley Vale. If you're doing anything at home, come on down. We're here till 11.

89.3 to GLF. A little bit of Fatback in 1976. A song called The Bus Stop. We're broadcasting live from the Lansvale Sporting Club in 21 Shortland Street, Canley Vale. Still got plenty of time to get down here. Here's an oldie bit of goodie. This will fool the dance floor, ladies and gentlemen. This is Tina Turner and her husband Ike. Do you know Australia's the only country in the world that does a dance to this song? It's called the Nutbush City Limits.

Got to say g'day to Darren and Maddie listening in Western Australia tonight. His special request for you guys. A little bit of Terence Trent D'Arby now. This is Dance Little Sister on the Saturday Night Hotspot.

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1: I got some good belches in here somewhere.
2: Here's a special song for Glenn.
1: I hope they don't come out in the middle of this next time, because it is a classic. Because I say it is. In fact, I declare this next song to be our new national anthem. The fact that we're spending so much money here recording this thing in San Diego on New Year's Eve. And we're spending somebody else's money. Well, damn it, it just makes me a very happy boy.

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0: My microphone. Okay, one, two. Nothing like a little bit of microphone etiquette, is there? Well, ladies and gentlemen, I've only got 15 minutes to go. Hope everyone enjoyed tonight. Now, listen, if you have enjoyed tonight, keep in contact with the club because we may be doing this again soon. We're not going to clash with the karaoke. That's the first thing. Second thing, you can tell a friend and bring them along. We're at the Lansvale Sport and Uniting Club. So, yeah, all you got to do is turn it on. So, there you go. A couple of thank yous tonight. We'd like to thank the management and staff of the club for looking after us tonight. Big thank you to Chris, Colleen,
1: you're welcome,
0: Brad, and everyone else that's put the effort in to do this.
1: Now, Smithy, I think we should sit down and have a chat with Lisa. Yes, we're going to put you on the seat. Come on, move over, girl.
0: Oh, Lisa, okay. Don't forget we're on the radio.
1: So, yeah, we're no fucking swearing, all right? Sorry, did I say that? So, Lisa, you've been, how long have you been involved with the club for?
2: I've probably worked here for about maybe 20 odd years.
1: 20 years, there you go.
0: How long?
1: 20 odd years, but
0: that's as old as me.
2: But I was riding roller skates around when the club was being built.
1: You didn't go to the roller skating ring when Smithy was DJing there, did you? You did Fairfield, didn't you? Hello?
0: Yes.
1: Weren't you the DJ at the roller skating ring in Fairfield?
0: Yes, I was. Fairfield and Kenley Heights.
1: What year?
0: Not in 82.
1: Oh, you like to skate here?
0: Not in 82, I started there.
1: Well, there you go. Lisa used to ride her roller skates.
0: Really?
1: Downstairs. Oh, I when thought her face ringed this place.
0: She would have went to the housewives session.
1: No, and I've really got to say, Lisa really is the backbone of this small little organisation.
0: Very much so.
1: She works her ass off like no tomorrow.
0: Yes.
1: And, you know, I think, yeah, we owe a lot. The place wouldn't be what it is if Lisa wasn't here.
0: Oh,
1: yeah, so you've heard, I've just been talking you up, saying how great you are and that the fact that this place wouldn't be what it is without you.
0: Chris, we can't...
1: Because you are the backbone of the.
0: We can't forget...
1: This place.
0: We can't forget Tennyson downstairs with his great food.
1: Don't worry about Tennyson, he just serves up dodgy food.
0: Well, everyone knows him
1: want,
0: as...
1: If
0: everyone,
1: you want the runs for 24 hours, go and eat at Tennyson's. No,
0: everyone knows him as Eatmore.
1: Eat more. I don't like him. He keeps running out of banana splits.
0: So, all right.
1: So anyway, and we got to celebrate. For those of you that know Smithy or don't know Smithy, Smithy is celebrating 40 years this
0: 40,
1: year.
0: 43.
1: 43 years of broadcasting in community radio. So I think we all should.
0: And I still love it to like the day I walked in off the street.
1: 43 years. So that'll make you the longest running serving program, probably.
0: Yeah, it would be. It would be pretty close. Pretty close.
1: I don't think there's anybody that's actually been broadcasting for longer than you have. I think they've all kind of... retired or died.
0: Yeah. Chris, I've met a lot of people in my time in community radio and a lot of people I have met, a lot of people I've kind of, you know, taught. If my daughter would have been listening to me at the time, she would have been in commercial radio now. But, you know, it's...
1: Yeah. It's funny, both you and the other Ian have been around for...
0: Many years.
1: It must be an Ian thing.
0: It is.
1: It's got to be an Ian thing, right?
0: It's everything Ian does.
1: He's been
0: good
1: around for 100 years.
0: Not that old.
1: Yeah. I think we'll be carrying you two out of there in
0: a box.
1: Caskets.
0: Yes.
1: Yeah,
0: that's
1: so
0: it.
1: Anyway, yeah, 40-odd years of broadcasting. Put your hands together for Smithy. All community radio, not paid, done it out of the kindness of his heart to entertain people like us idiots and, yeah.
0: Not idiots, everyone. Look, everyone has an agenda, everyone has an opinion, and I listen to them.
1: Yeah, yeah.
0: All right. So, anyway. So look at Santa Claus over here. He rang me this time, four times last week, Santa Claus over here. Good bloke. And they went for many years along with
1: That's right. You
0: Wendy.
1: Promised me you'd bring me one, but, yeah. I'm waiting on my pram. All you sent me was a pram, not a bike.
0: Yeah, I know what he done with his bike.
1: Yeah, we're not going to get it.
0: I have a couple of more songs before we have to finish because we are transmitting for the next 10 minutes on 89.3 and all the people who have listened to the Saturday Night Hotspot. We'll do it all again next Saturday night from 8 o'clock.
1: You will be. I won't be.
0: Oh, I will be. 8 o'clock. Probably, if I'm around the area, I might even call in. Oh, before we got to sell out of Benno Ben.
1: Yes, Benno Ben.
0: He walked up. And he knew my sister's husband. They used to work together. And too bad if I was talking about Ben to him, mate. I would have got in trouble. I would have got in trouble.
1: Mate, I tell you, that Benno Ben, he knows a lot of people.
0: He does.
1: Especially at truck stops.
0: I never seen him there.
1: Isn't that how you met him?
0: No.
1: Only kidding. Love you, Benno Ben, if you're listening.
0: All right.
1: I'm sure they're listening in the car on the way
0: home. For sure. Probably just drove off the road.
1: It's 10-2, is it?
0: Yeah, getting there. Got to play a couple more songs before we finish.
1: Yeah.
0: And I've got to say a big thank you to Gary, who's listening out there tonight. And,
1: hi, Gary.
0: At Ashcroft. And anyone else we want to say, lady? All the bar staff, people who have helped tonight.
1: Yeah, give it up to Jules over there, our bar attendant.
0: Yes, the hostess.
1: Give her a big round of applause.
0: Yes.
1: Yeah, she's not listening like normal.
0: All right, got to play a couple of more songs, Chris, before we get out of here. I better play this. Well, hang on. The machine's decided to stop. Ready? The music.
3: Why, this car is automatic.
1: 9 minutes.
3: Systematic. Hydromatic. Why, it's a greased lightning.

0: Hubba hubba hubba. He's a happy boy. Great to finish off our last song. All right, for those people who are driving home tonight, please drive safely. Don't drink and drive if you are. You're a dickhead. And don't drink and drive because it's a washing liquid. All right, thank you. Have yourself a wonderful week. We do all this again next Saturday night from 8 o'clock on the frequency of 89.3 TGLF. Thank you for everyone who's come. Thank you for everyone who's tuned in on the radio tonight. And we'll do it all again next Saturday from 8 o'clock.
1: Does that include water?

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1: 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Good evening, Sydney, Liverpool, Fairfield, Green Valley, Miller, everywhere, Cabra. I'm DJ Innes. The next couple of hours here on Good Luck, gonna be playing you some music.

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Good evening, Sydney. Taking you through the night. I'm DJ Innes. 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

next week, every Thursday night, 10 p.m. till midnight, and the replays on Saturday night at midnight. That's it. This is what it is. Good luck. It's presented

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Yeah, Ben is on the jail, ready to go. And God bless you all.

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3: Good morning, ladies and gentlemen. 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Thank you so much for joining us on your gorgeous Sunday morning. I'm joined with my co-host, the very annoying, the very opinionated, the very beautiful Zachary Lamar.
4: That was a backhanded compliment.
3: Yes.
4: Thank you very much, Joseph Polichena. Yep. How are you this morning?
3: I'm a bit tired.
4: You're tired.
3: These 8 o'clock starts.
4: You live
3: mate.
4: A very busy.
3: I lead a very busy, yeah. Stressful,
4: yes.
3: Eventful life, Zach. Yes. Whereas unlike you,
4: I do nothing.
3: You do nothing.
4: Yeah.
3: You know, you wake up early in the morning. What do you do? You play FIFA on Xbox. That's what you do, don't you? You play rugby league live.
4: I play rugby league live on the PlayStation. Yes.
3: On the PlayStation. Why are you a PlayStation fanboy? I thought you liked to play the Xbox.
4: No, I do. I have both. I've got the PlayStation.
3: Oh, 5, there you go.
4: And I've got the Xbox.
3: So you're a real gamer.
4: I've got the rugby league live and FIFA on the PlayStation, and then I've got, you know, Call of Duty and all those other games on the Xbox.
3: Call of Duty.
4: In my room. So.
3: That's very niche, mate. You play some niche games, it sounds like.
4: It's Call of Duty niche, is it?
3: That's the joke I'm making. Folks, good morning. We are having an absolutely fantastic week of rugby league and a fantastic week of sports in general. We're going to get into all of that today. But Zach, as I understand it, mate, you have some breaking rugby league NRL news, mate. Can you enlighten me?
4: Well, there is always a lot of breaking news in the NRL, and we're going to start off with the Perth Bears again. They're starting to sign some more players. They have signed Morgan Smithies from the Canberra Raiders.
3: Wow. That's a bit of a that's a good signing, isn't it, Zach?
4: It really came out of nowhere. It's one of those signings where you don't hear anything in the rumour mill.
3: He's an Englishman, correct.
4: He's played for the past 2 years for the Canberra Raiders, can play as a lock forward or a prop forward. I think it's a good signing for Perth Bears. They're building a decent forward pack that will at least be able to put in effort. That's what I'd say about it.
3: I think now that they've got him, I think that, you know, you could probably see them starting him. They might start...
4: I'd say that they'd right now...
3: Liam Henry. Of course, they've got Liam Henry, don't they?
4: I'd say they'd probably start Liam Henry and Morgan Smithies in their front row, and then their lock would be Josh Curran.
3: Josh Curran, mate. I forgot they got Josh Curran as well.
4: Yeah, that's what I'd do right now if I was a Perth. And to be fair, I actually don't think it's that bad. You got Scott Sorensen as well, obviously, that can either play on their edge or off their bench as a middle. So they're starting to develop a team, yeah, but they're still struggling.
3: There's a lot of talk about comparing them with PNG.
4: Yeah.
3: Right, and whether or not they're going to be able to field a competitive team like PNG will be able to. It seems as if all of the forwards are going to Perth,
4: yeah,
3: and all the backs are going to PNG. You know, it looks like PNG, when they come into the year, they're going to have to field a team of just backs.
4: Dolphins have done a very good job building their team, correct? We both would agree that in the 3 years that they've been in the NRL, it's been successful. They've had slow progression. Looks like they're going to make the top eight this year, which is an achievement in itself.
3: I think they are, yeah.
4: So that's amazing, right? But when you look at what Dolphins did, they prioritised experienced forwards.
3: Yeah, but I've got to say, this is very optimistic of you, because frankly, the Dolphins seem to have been more competitive now already in their first year than what it looks like Perth are going to be.
4: Correct.
3: They didn't make finals for 2 years, Zach. For 2 years. I mean, it's only now that they've just made finals.
4: Who? Dolphins.
3: The Dolphins.
4: Yeah. But you can't...
3: Know, they had Wayne Bennett. They had a lot of these signings.
4: You can't expect a team that's just come into the NRL to make top eight straight away. That's not the goal.
3: Can we expect that for PNG?
4: Yeah, probably, because of the unfair ruling. Yeah, you know, they have extra salary cap space. It's a very different expectation. But
3: looking
4: when
3: back
4: you're
3: now,
4: building a team from scratch and you're given 1 year to do it, let's be real. For both Dolphins and Perth, it's been 1 year that they've been given.
3: Pretty
4: hard to build a team in 1 year.
3: It's like, if you look back now, would you have done Perth a little bit differently? Would you have given them some type of salary cap dispensation or some type of leg up?
4: All of these teams would have given them more time. Would have given them more time to do things. You look at Connor Watson signing with PNG. The only reason he was able to do that is because of the amount of time they were given. They were given 2 years to be able to build their club. So what they did, they signed Connor Watson for the 2028 season, and he's gone for the Dragons for the 1 year in between. Jerome Luai signs with PNG for the 2028 season, 2 years in advance, goes to the Parramatta Eels for the season in between. They're able to do that because of the time that they were given. The Dolphins and Perth have only been given a year to do so.
2: Yeah.
4: So they haven't even been given the same amount of time as PNG, which is even more unfair.
2: Zach, the truth is PNG already have their marquee signings. They already have Jerome Luai. They already have Zach Lomax.
4: They do have Zach Lomax.
2: It looks like they might get Cameron Munster. There's rumours. There's rumours he might get Cameron Munster.
4: I still think that it's a false story.
2: Do you really?
4: Yeah.
2: I wouldn't be surprised, mate. I'd actually be very excited to see you.
4: I think it's a Perth story. I think he'll go to Perth.
2: Are you serious?
4: Yeah.
2: Well, I was going to ask.
4: I think it's bait. I think that Braith and Astor and Munster are pulling the berth.
2: But what? But along. But what's the
4: money?
2: So what, you think even Perth doesn't know that he's going to go to Perth one day? So you have insider knowledge, Zach?
4: No, I think that Perth, it's been pretty open, that Perth have publicly tried to scout Munster for pretty much since they got announced as the next club. Munster was one of their first signings. Braith spoke about the fact that Munster would be interested. Munster ended up staying with Storm. Right, he signed that extension. Yeah, that was very public back in the day. So Perth have always been interested in him. There's been no confirmation from Michael Chalmers, who is a very public figure for PNG.
2: Mm-hmm.
4: He hasn't once confirmed that PNG are interested in Cameron Munster.
2: He's keeping quiet, isn't he?
4: Keeping very quiet. Yeah, I think that all signs point towards the fact that Braith and Munster are using PNG as a way to get Perth to spend more money.
2: Zach, as of
4: that's
2: now...
4: That's my tinfoil hat theory. Folks.
2: Well, I like your tinfoil. I don't know if I agree with it. I wouldn't be surprised if Munster goes to PNG, mate. And if he does...
4: I don't think it fits.
2: I think it fits, mate. I think he'd make a good seven. Seriously, I do. I think he'd make a good number seven.
4: Yeah, you thought Galvin would make a good seven as well. How did that pan out?
2: That's a fair critique, Zach. But Perth Bears, as it stands right now, I think you'll agree they haven't really made that so-called marquee signing yet, have they?
4: No.
2: But I mean, is there anyone in their roster that you can look at right now and say, yes, he will be an absolute freak as soon as he starts for Perth?
4: No. I think Tyron Wishart will be a good signing. I think he'll be a good signing.
2: What about Toby Sexton, Zach?
4: I think he'll be a good signing. I think Josh Curran will be a very good signing. Like, they've got some people. Liam Henry will be an outstanding player. To be completely honest, I've always said this since Liam Henry and Lindsay Smith pretty much came into first grade around a similar time. I like Liam Henry more.
2: You've always enjoyed the play style of Liam Henry.
4: Well, I think that Liam Henry is an out-and-out prop, and I think Lindsay Smith is a lock playing a prop.
2: I agree,
4: and that's
2: that,
4: where I draw the line,
2: yeah, I agree,
4: right?
2: Yeah.
4: So in terms of actual skill, Lindsay Smith does have more, but Liam Henry is an out-and-out prop, and I think that he can be an alpha forward in the competition.
2: Yeah, Zach, so there's a lot to come. Amazingly, this new TV rights deal that the NRL has apparently signed with, I think it's Channel 9.
4: And Fox League,
2: And Fox League and whoever other subsidiaries they might have, Zach. Apparently...
4: Well, it's actually DAZN. DAZN own Fox League.
2: Who's DAZN?
4: It's a streaming company. They do boxing and many other
2: sports. They own Fox?
4: They own Fox, from my understanding,
2: well,
4: yes.
2: Okay, there you go. I didn't know that. I've never even heard of DAZN. Zach, apparently there was a terms in the contract that says that some money will be withheld from that contract, from this deal, if NRL doesn't bring in a 20th team.
4: New Zealand
2: team. Does it have to specifically be a New Zealand team? Is that right?
4: Correct.
2: So not just the fact that it has to be a 20th team, it
4: has
2: to be an extra
4: New
2: Zealand
4: team.
2: Is that a good thing?
4: Yes. Yes.
2: You say yes, but... You know, the current New Zealand team that's been in the comp since, what, the early 2000s?
4: It's had very little, but...
2: I mean, they haven't won a comp yet, Zach.
4: Correct. But I do think that you can see the amount of players that come through their system. And it also gives an opportunity for nations like Samoa and Tonga, which a lot of their players go to New Zealand and end up growing up in New Zealand. So it gives them a very good opportunity, which I assume this one's based in Auckland. The next team, I assume, would be based in Christchurch. You know, North Island, South Island, I think that would be a very convenient thing for the NRL, and it gives an opportunity as well for people from the South Island to develop. You know, New Zealand are the best nation in rugby league right now, and I think that's pretty clear. It's been Australia for as long as we can ever remember, New Zealand just had a record victory only 2 years ago against Australia. And teams like Samoa and Tonga are getting really close to the Kangaroos as well.
2: Well, you're right, Zach. I mean, so much so that they've essentially gotten rid of this idea of a Tier 1, Tier 2 Correct. Team, haven't they? Because, I mean, they're all pretty... The skills
4: exactly right.
2: pretty even these yeah. days.
4: And so...
2: Unless you're England. I mean, the English are just continuously falling. They've been falling since the 90s, Zach. No one cares about England anymore. But, I mean, I agree in terms of it would be great to see more Pacific Islanders get represented in the regular competition in the NRL, Zach, because...
4: Do you agree that New Zealand gives them more of an opportunity to do that?
2: Yes.
4: Yeah, it does.
2: And to elaborate on that idea, I think that rugby league has always been a game that, you know, is obviously New South Wales and Queensland dominant. But as we know from PNG, it's the biggest sport in PNG.
4: Yeah.
2: And the further you go out east into the Pacific Islands... So, in obviously New Zealand and the Pacific Islands beyond,
4: yeah.
2: the game is huge. I don't know if it's the biggest game in places like Samoa and Tonga, but I do understand that it's a lot bigger than what it is.
4: A massive influence,
2: Zach. And so that's why I was always a bit skeptical about going out to Perth. I think the game should be expanding eastwards.
4: Yeah, okay.
2: And I know there's a lot of water out there, but you find a lot of Pacific Islanders that absolutely love the game.
4: Yeah.
2: And I think contribute to it. I mean, honestly, I mean, you have a look at some of the players that are coming into the league now, some of the big names in the competition. A lot of them are Pacific Islanders. We should be investing into that.
4: I completely agree with you.
2: So this second New Zealand team, I think they should play out of New Zealand.
4: Yeah.
2: I agree with you that they should play out of Christchurch. But frankly, I think they should be a Pacifica team. I think that should be their moniker, Zach. The fact that, well, you know, a Pacifica...
4: But it's the same thing that we give New Zealand Warriors credit for over the past couple of years. Yes, New Zealand Warriors have not won a premiership in their tenure since they've come into
2: They've been
4: the
2: competitive
4: NRL.
2: For a lot of years.
4: They've been competitive for a lot. They obviously made the grand final back in 2011.
2: 11, that's right.
4: Now, you look at since then, they struggled in the very late 2000s. 2010s, sorry. And the reason that they struggled is because they had an emphasis on trying to bring across the best players in our game that are born and raised in Australia to live in New Zealand. It never worked because eventually these players ended up deciding that they wanted to move back to Australia.
2: Yep.
4: Reece Walsh is a perfect example of that. He managed to develop in New Zealand. As soon as he started to get a bit homesick, he came back to Brisbane.
2: James Maloney.
4: There's a lot of examples like this.
2: Yeah.
4: Now, what is really, really pushing their club forwards is the fact that they've focused on New Zealand talent. They brought Aaron Clark to the club, and what a success that's been. James Fisher-Harris has come back to the club. Obviously, that was going to be a success. Chance Nicol-Klukstad signed with the club. That's been a success. Roger Tuivasa-Sheck came back to the club. Look at all these signings.
2: Yeah, that's right, yeah.
4: They're New Zealand players, and they want to not only represent the club, but they're representing their nation.
2: And they want to live in the country that they're from, Zach, yeah.
4: And so you look at that, that is a real positive.
2: Yeah.
4: And I agree with you that it should be a Pacific team, because that's what's going to get the best out of this Christchurch team and the New Zealand Warriors. It will be interesting. Do you have to change it to the Auckland Warriors?
2: You'd have to do that, yeah.
4: You would have to do that because... Obviously, you can't be the New Zealand Warriors. It has to change.
2: Yeah.
4: That's a massive news story. Quickly, we'll speak about another one. The New Zealand Warriors have extended one of their absolute best players. Jackson Ford has extended with them till the end of the 2029 season, signing an extra 2 years with the club.
2: Well, the way that Jackson Ford was playing at the start of the season, mate, I mean, he's deserved that, hasn't he? I mean,
4: yeah, 100%.
2: He really does deserve a contract extension.
4: And he's one of those players that actually is from Australia naturally and has gone over there and has really, really built himself up. Yeah. And it's really good to see him stay there.
2: Well, they do have a couple of those players, Zach, and I think we're going to get into this a bit later on in the show. We're going to talk about their victory over the Panthers. And frankly, just how incredible their forward pack is playing.
4: Well, it's another, like, to announce Jackson Ford, who, in my opinion, has been the best forward all year, in terms of before he got injured, obviously, to extend him after that performance that they already put on with their forwards. It really does go to show, like, they had Jackson Ford out, and they still were able to do that to the Penrith forwards. And they also had Dimitri Vaiomunga out as well.
2: Yep.
4: And they still managed to get it done. And that's really, really impressive.
2: You know, amazingly. We should talk about this a bit later on when we talk about them against the Panthers. But, you know, at pretty much all stages this year, I can't remember a time in which every single one of their players has been fit on the field.
4: Yeah, pretty much, yeah.
2: I mean, at some stage, either a halfback has gone out, a fullback has gone out, like RTS, for example, or Tanner Boyd, for a lot of the year...
4: Barnett had season-ending injuries.
2: Barnett has been out. Fisher-Harris has been out. Ford is now out. Yeah. You know, can you imagine if all these players had not gotten injured at all? I mean, frankly, Zach, I think they'd be sitting first.
4: Do you know what's really, really funny, though? And we'll speak about this a bit later. You know, we speak about how sometimes one player has to go out for another to come in and kill it. I think that they've been missing a bit of strike. And funnily enough, if Tamari Martin coincidentally getting injured, who I think's done a decent job, I think Luke Metcalf coming in is the exact spark that they're missing. The only part that concerns me is the game management, but we will get into that later, folks. Now, let's head to a music break. When we get back, we're going to get into some more NRL news. Enjoy the song, folks.

0: Welcome back, ladies and gentlemen. Welcome to the Rugby League Roundtable. Zach, that was... Who was that?
1: The Kinks.
0: The Kinks. Of course it was the Kinks. That's very... That's like a very proto-punk song, isn't it?
1: Yes,
0: that's
1: proto-punk.
0: That's punk rock.
1: But again, Joey's punk music snobness coming out saying...
0: That's punk rock 20 years before punk rock even was a thing, Zach. How impressive. Zach, we have some more Rugby League news stories that we have to get into.
1: We do.
0: As I understand, Zach, Loko Pacifica Tonga. Have I gotten the name right, Zach? The front row forward for the Dragons has re-signed until the end of 2029. And from what I understand, or from what you tell me often, is that he's one of the greatest young prospects in the rugby league at the moment, isn't he, Zach?
1: Well, this is a massive turnaround for the Dragons because it's only about 2 months ago that that story came out as to how he was pushing for an early release due to a lack of playing time at the club and a lack of development.
0: Yeah.
1: And it was rumoured that he was going to go to the Dogs. The Dogs are very, very interested in him. So this is a massive turnaround. It obviously goes to show that Dean Young is developing those young forwards, and they're very content as to where the club's going. We spoke last week as to how the Toby Couchman and Ryan Couchman have both re-signed till then 2030. Jacob Palangahu, another one of their very young forwards, only 19 years old, has re-signed till then to 2029.
0: Right.
1: So it goes to show that they are at least...
0: They're buying
1: excited
0: in.
1: Excited with the development that they're getting, right? And the opportunities that they're getting.
0: And they're confident with the direction of the club as well, as you said, Zach. I mean, some of the signings that they've made is actually incredible. I don't know how they're able to, frankly, afford these signings. So as you alluded to at the beginning of the show, they've got Connor Watson for a one-year deal. I think that he'll give them a good forwards boost. They've also got, amazingly, Luke Metcalf, who played the house down.
1: He's very capable. We know he could be a Daly M halfback of the year.
0: And, of course, they've got Scotty Drinkwater as well. Yep. They've got...
1: Philip Sami. Who scored a hat-trick on the weekend yet again.
0: Kieran Kalomatangi.
1: Yeah.
0: It's actually quite scary. They're gonna be a completely new team next year. So they'll be a very good team. If you're a Dragons fan, there's a lot to look forward to, Zach. I mean, it's frankly, it looks like a top eight team before it even starts.
1: Well, what I find exciting about it is all year, we've both spoken about how their young players have actually played well. Their young players are playing very well. Their young forwards, even their young outside backs, are trying their absolute best. It's their experienced players that are very much letting them down. The likes of Clint Gufferson, the likes of Val Holmes, the likes of Kyle Flanagan, even Daniel Atkinson. These experienced players have not stepped up to the plate with their other young players. So the fact that they're going to bring in these experienced players, the likes of Philip Sami, Scott Drinkwater, Luke Metcalf, Cody Nikorima, Kieran Kalomatangi, they're experienced
0: Cody Nikorima.
1: Yes.
0: They've signed Nikorima as well.
1: Yeah.
0: Where are they? How are they able to do this, Zach? They must have some of the best PR in the competition.
1: We spoke about it last week.
0: Who is their player manager?
1: Daniel Anderson.
0: Is that who he is? He's their recruitment manager.
1: Their pathways manager. He is doing an outstanding job with both their retention and recruitment.
0: Isn't that incredible?
1: Yeah. Outstanding job. And all credit to Daniel Anderson, because not a lot of people are giving him credit. He deserves all the world of credit. He's the one that is making this happen for the Dragons. And it can really turn around their future because I think they've got the perfect balance now of experience and youth. And Penrith have aced that for absolutely years now. That is what has built the Penrith dynasty. It is having that experience along with those youth coming through the systems. Every single year, they'll lose a young player. They replace him with another young player. That's what the Dragons are trying to develop, and they're slowly getting towards that. They look really, really good for next year. It's an outstanding signing. Loko Pacifici Tonga staying with the Dragons for an extra 2 years. Next news story, Joe. The Knights have re-signed one of their most promising young talented forwards. Francis Manuleilua has re-signed till the end of 2029. Obviously a rookie from this year coming in, and he's done a very good job over the past couple of weeks.
0: Yeah, I don't know much about this kid, Zach. So he plays in the middle, as I understand.
1: Plays as a back rower.
0: He plays, okay, well, there you go. So I don't know anything then. I didn't even know that.
1: Yes.
0: Are you high on him, Zach? Are you hot on him?
1: He's a very, very good player. He's already scored multiple tries over the past couple of weeks in first grade.
0: Shows how much I know.
1: Threw an absolute blinder of a cutout pass last week.
0: Oh, yes.
1: Yes.
0: Yeah, I know the play now. It was touched by the opposition, but it still went to the winger anyway, and he scored.
1: Yes.
0: Yeah, that was impressive. So he's young, is he?
1: Very, very young. I think he might be only 20 years old or so.
0: They're making some waves in Newcastle. I really wonder how they're going to go in the finals this year. They're pretty much locked in for the finals, are they not?
1: They've got some injuries. That's the only problem. Yep, they're pretty much locked in for the forwards, if not 100% locked in.
0: But they've got Dylan Brown is out for the finals. Is that right?
1: So he's 22 years old.
0: He's 22, this forward.
1: He's just turned 22, Francis Manu-Leilua.
0: Dylan Brown, their star half, he's out for the finals, isn't he?
1: Dylan Lucas is out for the rest of the year as well, unfortunately.
0: Mm.
1: So two of their very influential forwards. But the fact that Dylan Lucas has been ruled out for the season, they've been able to bring in Francis Manu-Leilua. They obviously signed Jermaine McEwen as well. I think it's a perfect storm. Francis Manu-Leilua has done an outstanding job since he's come in, and he looks like he actually might be able to replace Dylan Lucas.
0: Is there anything that you'd change with their squad? Is there anything that if you could bolster?
1: Their middles.
0: You think it's their middles, not their back line? Middles.
1: No, I think their back line's actually very good. Well, Dan Gagai is going to leave next year.
0: Yeah.
1: Brad Mabest is a great player. I really like Greg Marju. I think he's a contender for Daly M.
0: Greg Marju's fantastic, winger of the year. Yeah, he's fantastic.
1: Dominic Young has been playing very well for Newcastle since he came back. So I think they're fine in that aspect. But when I look at their middle forwards, Jacob Saifidi, he's missed a lot of footy this year. He's getting older. They haven't had the backup there. Trey Mooney's been an outstanding signing. So credit to them for doing that. Phoenix Crossland, he's very good. I love him as a number nine. Such a shame that he's not going to be playing today. So it's the middle forwards. I think that's where they're missing. They've got Cody Hopwood, who's come in and done a job. Tyson Frizzell's getting towards the back end of his career. If they could bolster that and get a very, very big fish to come in as their starting front row, I think they'd be a very good team. Yeah.
0: Well, Zach, there are a lot of middles off contract coming up in the next couple of years.
1: Now, I actually do think that Moses Leota, we can speak about him quickly.
0: I think he'll go to New Zealand.
1: You reckon? No, really?
0: Yeah, I think
1: Leota. I don't think New Zealand are interested in him.
0: Well, they're losing Barnett, New Zealand Warriors. So I think they are interested in signing a forward.
1: They've got too many forwards.
0: They do have a lot of forwards, don't they?
1: They've got way too many forwards. You've got Dimitri Vaiomonga that could easily step up. Jackson Ford's going to come back into the team.
0: Mm.
1: They've got Tanner Stowers-Smith.
0: Yeah, they do have a lot.
1: They're sweet. I don't think that they actually... It'd be an outstanding signing for them, of course, but I don't think they'll be in for him.
0: We've spoken a lot about New Zealand already on this show, but if I could just get one more thing in. Given some of their season-ending injuries, career-ending injuries that they've also had, not only are they playing out of their teeth, they've got money to spend.
1: Mm.
0: They will have money to spend. So, you know, who knows, mate? Maybe they'll get Leota.
1: Let's move on to the next news story. Okay. It can still revolve around the New Zealand Warriors.
0: Let's go.
1: Sebastian Chris from the Canberra Raiders. He's been in and out of the team this year. He's obviously a Kiwi himself.
0: I didn't know that. Good player,
1: he's
0: Sebastian Chris.
1: He's rumoured to be coming back to the New Zealand Warriors. They're very interested in getting him.
0: Okay.
1: Grant Anderson has already signed with them, obviously, for next year.
0: Yep.
1: Warbrick has also signed with them for next year as well.
0: There you go, mate. Will Warbrick. I've completely forgot about that signing. Gee, they're a strong side.
1: Yeah.
0: It looks like they're building something like long-term, aren't they?
1: But their squad depth is what's ridiculously
0: impressive. It's ridiculous,
1: Their squad depth is insane.
0: Every time a new player comes up, they are fantastic. I mean, if you think about it, even last year, their starting halves for a lot of this year have been... help me out here.
1: Tanner Boyd and...
0: Chanel Harris-Tavita. That's right. That's the name I was looking for. Neither of those halves were pretty much starting last year.
1: Chanel Harris-Tavita was.
0: Was he a starting half for them last year?
1: Consistently all year.
0: Well, the year before that, I don't think he was.
1: No, he
0: was... Because wasn't there some time where he lost favour?
1: No, he left the game altogether and he decided that he wanted to travel. So he left the game for a couple of years.
0: Well, that's nice, isn't it? I wonder where he went. I still can't help but think that, like, every time they bring up a new half... Their halves are just incredible. Whenever a spine player goes out, they replace him with
1: correct. But not to mention, so they already have Tanner Boyd out, right? Yeah. He's been ruled out for the season. Tamari Martin missed out on that game on the weekend. Their halves were still Chanel Harris-Tavita and Luke Metcalf.
0: Yeah.
1: Their New South Wales Cup halves that week that beat the Penrith Panthers was Jet Cleary and Luke Hansen.
0: Mm. Luke Hansen's a good player.
1: Luke Hansen has played in the NRL. He's a very, very talented player going to the Gold Coast Titans next season.
0: Yeah, did he play this weekend?
1: No, he didn't play.
0: Okay.
1: But he...
0: Who's the young boy off as number 14 who came on at number 9?
1: Sam Healy.
0: He's another good player, isn't he, Zach?
1: Great player. Yeah. They're doing very, very good things. The New Zealand Warriors. Next news story. This one revolves around the South Sydney Rabbitohs. Ben Teo. Former assistant coach of the Brisbane Broncos, not obviously premiership winner for the South Sydney Rabbitohs. Apparently, he will be sitting down with Wayne Bennett next week regarding potentially signing on as an assistant coach for the South Sydney Rabbitohs next season.
0: Wow.
1: I think that this would be an absolutely massive, massive deal for the South Sydney Rabbitohs.
0: Bentiu, I mean, a lot of people, I remember when there were some clubs that needed coaches, that Bentiu's name was actually floating around for a lot of them.
1: He's part of the Dolphins development system for many years when they first came into the NRL.
0: Yeah, he was already working alongside Wayne Bennett at that time, is that right? Yeah.
1: He was the assistant coach of Madge Maguire when they won the premiership last year. And a lot of people, the players have also spoken about how he was equally as important to their premiership win last year as Madge Maguire was.
0: He was equally important, was he?
1: Apparently, his relationship with the players, he was the man manager. Madge Maguire was the hard-nosed coach.
0: Drill.
1: And Bentiu was the one that was able to actually have that relationship with the players on a personal level. And really, when you look, Bentiu was the one that was able to actually have that relationship with the players on a personal level. And really, when you look at it,

0: done with.
1: There's just a lot of rumours about this, and it's not going away. It's not going away, unfortunately. And it would really, really annoy me if they did sign him.
2: You know, the annoying thing about the Roosters as well is that they make all these massive signings, but you and I both know that if Herbie Farnworth were to go to the Roosters, he would not slow down.
1: No.
2: He would continue to be an amazing, wrecking player, Zach, wouldn't he?
1: The good thing about signing for the Sydney Roosters is you'll have a job in the media for 10 years after you retire.
2: And a nice little villa in Bondi, Zach. Okay, let's go to another music break, Zach, when you're ready. And when we get back, we will talk about, we'll get into our biggest news story for the week, our biggest talking point, so-called. And from what I understand, Zach, it involves a one Brandon Smith. You want to talk about a one Brandon Smith, don't you,
1: Zach? It does indeed, and it stems into a bigger issue in the NRL. So stay tuned, folks. Enjoy the song.

0: Good morning, ladies and gentlemen, and good morning, Zach. Welcome back to the Rugby League Roundtable. That's a bit of jazz for you on your Sunday morning.
1: That was Joey's choice. That's a bit of yes. Billy Joel on your Sunday morning, yeah, ladies Zach, and gentlemen.
0: Billy Joel is amazing.
1: He's amazing, but he's a copycat Elton John.
0: No. He is far better, far more interesting.
1: Oh, is he?
0: Far more rock and roll, Zach.
1: Yeah.
0: See, Elton's good, but Elton's a bit... What's the word I'm looking for? He's a bit... A bit boring, I think, is the word I'm looking for.
1: No, I'd highly disagree with you.
0: You know, he's a bit boring, whereas Elton John...
1: And I think most of the world disagrees with you, considering Elton John sold about double the amount of records that Billy Joel has.
0: I think that's because Billy Joel was a bit more complex, a bit more for the... For the music snob, that's right. Yeah, whereas Elton John's for the masses, Zach.
1: Yeah.
0: Elton John's like a cheeseburger. Whereas, a cheeseburger from McDonald's. So
1: whereas he's a hamburger and it's disgusting.
0: Whereas he's a hamburger from it's cheap, I don't know. What's a restaurant that makes some really nice hamburgers, Zach? Like really high quality hamburgers? I can't even think of any, I guess.
1: Well, I don't know. Maybe.
0: That was a bad analogy.
1: Maybe somewhere in Hamburg.
0: Okay, maybe somewhere in Hamburg or in the United States. I don't know. But either way, Zach, the truth is.
1: In the United States, they make a cheeseburger, mate, not a hamburger.
0: Yes, they do. What are you talking about? The hamburger came from America, mate.
1: No, it didn't.
0: Yes, it did, mate.
1: Hamburg.
0: No, it did. Come on.
1: Come on, man.
0: Come on, give me a break. That's like saying that French fries came from France, bro.
1: They did.
0: They didn't, mate. They came from Belgium. Learn your food history. That's the problem with you. You think you're hectic because you can make really nice meals and stuff, like beef bourguignon. What's it called?
1: Very close, yes.
0: Sorry, I don't speak French, Zach.
1: You got there. Yeah.
0: You know, we make osso buco, the Italians.
1: Yeah,
0: make beef osso buco.
1: It's not nice.
0: It's fantastic.
1: Yeah, it's not very
0: nice. It's absolutely fantastic. So the Italians are so good.
1: Do you want to teach me how to make it, Joe? I'm sure you're a very good cook. Do you want
0: to... I would love you to bring you over to my house for my mother to show you how to do it, Zach. Yes.
1: Yeah, I'm sure.
0: I don't...
1: I apologise to Joey's future wife because you're never going to have a nice meal in your life. Maybe a minute steak.
0: Well, if she makes it, she'll be...
1: Maybe a minute steak.
0: I'm good at cooking eggs. Last night I cooked eggs for dinner, Zach.
1: You ate eggs.
0: I ate eggs. Yes, I...
1: Joey has an egg phobia, for anyone that doesn't know. Joey
0: I don't like uncooked eggs.
1: Joey particularly likes... You know that sunny side egg where you cut into it and it's got the runny white egg that drips down? Joey
0: absolutely
1: loves
0: disgusting.
1: That. Reminds it's one me of his favourite things.
0: Reminds me of phlegm. If you're eating breakfast right now, folks...
1: It's not a positive thing.
0: It's not a good sight, is it, Zach? Guys, you can send us a text on our text line, which is the Rugby League Roundtable on Instagram. Our Instagram is our official text line. You can message us whenever or message us during the show. Let us know what you're having for breakfast. Let us know what you're doing on your Sunday morning. Zach, you were telling me a story just on the break about your... Was it your Saturday?
1: Yes, that was yesterday.
0: Apparently you went to the races, Zach, to bet on some horses.
1: I didn't bet on the... Actually, no.
0: So you did?
1: This is a story, right? So
0: Where'd you go? You went to the Royal Randwick.
1: I went to the Royal Randwick. It was for a work function, so I appreciate my work organising it. I don't want to sound ungrateful. It was an interesting experience. Good to take some of my customers there. But I do have to say, it's a very interesting environment. Everyone dresses up. Very nice suits. I went and bought a suit, nice tie. I was dressed up very nice. Everyone's screaming at the horses, saying, go, go, go.
0: Go, you good thing.
1: One of my colleagues, he sent me, I'd never bet on a horse. I've never even betted on the Melbourne Cup. Never interested me. I've never done it. Yesterday, my colleague that I work with sent me some of his tips. He's massive into the horses. And he sends through each race. So one through to, I think there was 10 or something, 1 to 10. He sent through 4 horses for each race. I'd no idea what this means.
0: I don't know what you're saying. Okay, yeah, go on.
1: And I say, what the hell does this mean? I want to put on a bet. Well, what does this mean? And he goes, it's 4 horses for the race. And I'm like, well, that doesn't help at all. I still don't understand. What am I supposed to do with this information?
0: Okay.
1: These 4 horses, I go up to the person. I'm like, all right, I'd like to put on $20 for these 4 horses to win. That's all I knew what to say.
0: So you're betting on 4 different horses at once?
1: I said 20. Yes, 4 different horses one race.
0: I'm lost.
1: Yes, that's what my thing. I thought that I was putting $5
0: on each horse. On a particular... Okay. And you bet on 4?
1: Yeah, I bet on 4.
0: All right, I get it. Because you put $20 on.
1: $60.
0: How did you lose 60 when you only put 20 on?
1: Well, because it was 20 per horse. Well, 80, sorry. It was 20 per horse.
0: I'm so lost.
1: Well, that's what it ended up being. The lady took $80 off of me.
0: So you said, I want to do a $20 bet, and then you lost $80 somehow.
1: Well, because she thought it was $20 per horse, so I lost $80.
0: Okay.
1: Ended up being not that bad because one of the horses won at like a $3 bet. So I ended up only losing $20, still lost money. Right. And then for the rest of the day, I said, I have no idea what I'm doing. I'm not touching it.
0: Sounds like you were a bit confused of the whole thing, Zach.
1: I was extremely confused.
0: Did you enjoy at least watching the horses run?
1: The food was very nice, and it was like good vibe. It was
0: The food was nice because you didn't have to pay for it.
1: That's correct.
0: What would you eat, Zach?
1: They served a duck as an entree, a nice duck with some very small.
0: That's fancy.
1: It was almost like a digestation meal or something like that. Really fancy meals.
0: I've never heard that word before.
1: You would have seen at the Michelin star restaurants where they serve really small portions.
0: I don't go to Michelin star restaurants, brother.
1: You would have seen restaurants where they serve small portions.
0: Okay.
1: Surely, these really, really fancy
0: Yum-cha. I've been to Yum-cha, Zach. Does that count?
1: You know what, folks? Joey's a music snob. I'm a food snob. And I think that we're never going to... I'm not a food snob.
0: You're not a food snob, Zach. You got to actually understand food to be a food snob, Zach. That's your problem. You actually have to be...
1: I'm good at eating it.
0: I'm very good at eating food. I'm fantastic. Do you want to know what I had yesterday for lunch?
1: Not really, to be honest.
0: I went to get chicken with a friend of mine. I got half a chicken. Smashed it, and I thought, this isn't enough. I went to get another half chicken. I ended up just getting a quarter, so I only had three quarters of a chicken.
1: It's pretty good. Did you have any sides with it?
0: Yes, rice.
1: Yeah. Where'd you get it from, Waporto's?
0: No, I got it from Frango's, Zach. Good friend of the show, Frango's. Frango's in Oran Park. Might I say, by the way, ladies and gentlemen, if you're going Oran Park, mate, it was really good.
1: Not Edmondson Park?
0: No, Oran Park, mate, yeah. Yeah, I know that there's one also in Edmondson Park, but we went to Oran Park, and I have to say, mate, that chicken was incredible. I could have put away two birds, mate.
1: Have you been to the OG one in Petersham?
0: No, I haven't, but I hear that it's very good.
1: It doesn't compare to any other one.
0: Because it's good.
1: Scary. Yeah,
0: apparently it's very
1: OG
0: good.
1: The OG one it's unbelievable. Can I
0: just say...
1: I've been to Edmondson Park, I've been to the Carrying Bar one, I've been to all Frango's. Mm. Nothing gets even close to that Petersham one. They just do something different there.
0: The problem, it's in Petersham.
1: It's just so good.
0: How do you get to Petersham?
1: So good.
0: You got to drive or get a train or...
1: No, you drive. Yeah, very hard to find parking.
0: It's around the corner because you're a city boy, Zach.
1: It's not around the corner. It's about 20 minutes from my house. 15, 20 minutes, yeah.
0: 15, 20 minutes, okay. Because you're from St. George.
1: Yes, from South Sydney, yes.
0: That's a little hint for who Zach actually supports, folks, in the NRL. Ooh, he lives in St. George.
1: That's a very good clue.
0: You're very close to... What's
1: Jubilee.
0: That? Yeah, that's the...
1: I'm not far from Jubilee.
0: Cogra Oval, Zach.
1: Only maybe 5 minutes, if that, from Jubilee.
0: I often drive, but when I'm on my way to work, I often drive past Redfern Oval.
1: Yes, outstanding place.
0: You know, yeah, it is a really, really nice place. It's a shame. I mean, you look at it and you think, you know, you're trying to imagine in your mind, how can we turn this back into a stadium? You know, how can we get this back?
1: Well, there's a massive, massive park next to it, but you've got roads surrounding it. There's just no possible expansion there.
0: There's Waterloo Oval, which is not far from it either. It's literally just a 5 minute walk.
1: Mascot Oval, which is a bit away as well, about 10 minutes away.
0: So there's like, you know, I wonder. I
1: this is a bit of rugby league knowledge for you. Mascot Oval has made some absolutely outstanding players. Tolito Kula.
0: Really?
1: Mascot.
0: He's from Mascot, is he?
1: Adam Trenor Blake.
0: People live in Mascot?
1: I think they're the Mascot Jets. I think that's what they're called.
0: Do people live in Mascot?
1: Cameron Murray.
0: Is Cameron Murray from Mascot? Yeah, he comes mascot off as a jet. Mascot boy.
1: Keon Kalomotangi, Mascot Jet.
0: Wow.
1: Emre Gula, Mascot Jet.
0: Really?
1: There you go.
0: Brian To'o.
1: Not Brian To'o, he probably played...
0: Blacktown Juniors.
1: Yes, or Patrician Brothers.
0: Patrician Brothers, yeah, I don't know. One last thing about the Royal Randwick race course. Every time I drive past that, Zach, I think to myself, this is probably the most expensive, untapped piece of land in all of Australia, isn't it? Can you imagine if that whole thing was subdivided? Can you imagine how much that would be worth? I think it would be upwards of...
1: Worth far, far more considering how much money goes into betting there.
0: Yeah, I know that, but I'm just saying, like, that land, can you imagine the price of that land? Because
1: yeah.
0: That's a
1: it's
0: big,
1: massive.
0: It is
1: it's
0: massive.
1: Humongous.
0: You know, it pretty much takes up half of Randwick.
1: Very nice. The venue is extremely nice, very well taken care of.
0: Because it wants to
1: of.
0: Attract those it does, that caliber
1: it,
0: of people.
1: Trust me, it attracts.
0: It attracts the type of people who like to go to the bathroom every 10 minutes.
1: We don't speak about that.
0: Because they have to pee, Zach, don't they?
1: Yeah, it's because of the amount of alcohol that they're drinking.
0: Right, yes, it's the alcohol
1: they
0: that
1: they're
0: doing.
1: The sill.
0: Yeah, the beers.
1: We're going to move on from that very quickly, ladies and gentlemen, to actually speak about someone that has been accused of this in the past.
0: So that's a very good segue, Zach.
1: Brandon Smith. This is the biggest talking point, and it's for a particular reason. Brandon Smith, for anyone that didn't hear the news story earlier this year, Brandon Smith was charged with insider betting from New South Wales Police, from my understanding.
0: That's very poor form, isn't it, Zach? This insider bet. So explain to me what actually happened. From what I understand, he was talking to a friend on via phone. I can't remember if it was text message or by phone call.
1: Via text message.
0: So it was text message, and he was, some would say, alluding to getting a particular player to bet on a particular team.
1: All he said is that he would definitely be playing. That's all he said.
0: Oh, that's he right. Yeah, okay, yeah, right. Well, are you going to be playing this week?
1: No, so he didn't get asked. The mate said that he's going to put on a bet, this, and all he said is that he would be playing. Mm. That's all he said back.
0: Mm. So you can imagine that he would be saying that kind of as a bit of a joke. You know, well, I'm definitely playing, so, you know, there's a good chance that we'll win.
1: Well, anyway, he got absolutely slaughtered for this earlier. See, we even spoke about it, and at the time, we were pretty fair by saying that we're waiting to see what happens. Mm. We finally found out what has happened to Brandon Smith. The police have dropped the charges on Brandon Smith due to a lack of evidence.
0: Okay.
1: I've seen this happen a couple times over the past couple years to particular players. Jack Wyden and Latrell Mitchell got charged with some kind of disrupting public because they had a wrestle on the street.
0: They had a fight, yeah, yeah.
1: There was absolutely no evidence to back that up, and they ended up getting charged with absolutely nothing.
0: Mm-hmm.
1: This has happened a few times over the past couple of years where the police make up charges against NRL players. Of course, there are times as well where these are legitimate charges. But in this circumstance, do you not think that it's better off to investigate it further rather than to bring charges against him first? Like, I just don't understand that process. Well, like, why?
0: You should be a criminal lawyer, Zach.
1: It just... It defames Brandon Smith. And honestly,
0: yeah, yeah, it does, yeah.
1: It's
0: and there's
1: lucky
0: no, there's no,
1: there's no stand-down policy for this.
0: Yeah.
1: Because... yet again, imagine Brandon Smith had to stand down as an NRL player, hadn't played the entire year because of these charges, which could have been possible, only for the charges to get dropped. Yeah. We've seen this happen to players in the past.
0: Yeah, Brandon Smith has a bit of a reputation surrounding him as being a bit of a fun-loving larrikin.
1: 100% he has.
0: Likes to joke around, likes to push buttons.
1: And he has turned his life around. We know that he's now stopped drinking, apparently.
0: Yeah, but it's like I was even going to say, I mean, let's say he has a couple of beers on the weekend or whatever he does in his private life, right? I'm sure he gets along really well with a lot of his teammates. I'm sure he gets along really well with a lot of the staff. Yeah. He's great at his job. You know, he's somebody who... you know, everybody has a mate like that. Everybody has a friend who is a bit high on life, is very, very energetic, likes to, you know... what's the word I'm looking for, Zach? I don't want to use the word troublemaker.
1: Life of the party.
0: Yeah, life of the party. A bit of the, you know, the fun guy.
1: And the hooligan.
0: The hooligan. That's the perfect word to use, right? But just because you have that personality type, a lot of people can demonize you for being a bit too loud, a bit too in people's face. And this type of media story, you know, when the headline is Brandon Smith tampers with betting odds and corrupts and whatever it might be. It's very easy, as you say, for him to be defamed.
1: And that's a very big deal in the NRL as well. That can ruin a player's career, getting caught with insider betting.
0: Oh, yeah, absolutely.
1: That's a very, very big deal. Contracts can get cancelled immediately. Yeah.
0: But even these types of just accusations, Zach, they must have really, really, really strong mental resilience, these types of people.
1: Yeah.
0: Can you imagine? I mean, I don't mean to take it to anything too dark, but, you know, a lot of news stories have surrounded players with drugs, right? I hate to bring up drugs on a Sunday morning, folks. But I'll just keep it at that.
1: Brandon Smith, one of them, by the way.
0: Brandon Smith, one of them.
1: Struggling with one of them.
0: We've seen a lot of players. We've seen Cameron Munster. We've seen Latrell Mitchell. I don't mean to name these players. I don't mean to be a part of the problem. But the truth is that can you imagine the level of embarrassment, the level of humiliation that a lot of these players have to go through when their name is slung through the media? Their names are on everybody's lips. They go on the internet and they say photos of themselves with very humiliating news stories. They turn the radio on and they hear people talking about them, just like us, Zach. this can be very, very tough for a rugby league player. And I like to think that the Rugby League Roundtable folks, we are... I don't know about you, Zach. You can be a bit harsh on NRL players. You hold them to a high standard.
1: I hold them to a high standard, which I think is rightful.
0: I think, frankly, these players go through a lot, not only physically, but mentally. And, gee, you've got to be... To be an NRL player, you have to be bloody resilient.
1: 100%.
0: Mentally and physically.
1: Another one that I wanted to speak about, because it actually brought it to my mind as well. Tyrone Munro hasn't played for all of this year for South Sydney. The reason for that is he's been charged with...
0: Domestic violence,
1: which is a very serious charge.
0: That's a very, very serious charge. Yeah, that's very serious.
1: But for the second time this year, the court case has been suspended. The first time was due to the fact that Chris Minns made a public holiday. So the court case was set to go on that date. It got suspended because it ended up being a public holiday. And then recently it got suspended as well for a different reason. They reckon that his court case won't go through till next year.
0: Yeah.
1: So I just don't, like... Yes, there's a stand-down policy, and I completely understand that. We obviously want to take that out of the game. We never want a player playing being accused of that.
0: No, you don't want that, no. No. That's pretty unforgivable. I mean, you don't...
1: 100%.
0: You don't want that, yeah.
1: But theoretically, let's say that the charges do get dropped, which has happened before to Jack DeBellin and other people in the NRL.
0: He's missed out on some of his prime...
1: He's missed out on, like... And
0: his prime years,
1: his
0: hasn't
1: developmental
0: he?
1: Years. Yeah.
0: This seems to me to be an issue of the courts, doesn't
1: yeah.
0: it? I mean, more than anything else, this seems to be me to be an issue.
1: But it happens
0: of,
1: a lot. Taylan Mays got suspended. Yeah. Like, why? Yeah. You know, for
0: a
1: such,
0: delay of justice.
1: Yeah,
0: such,
1: yeah. yeah.
0: This seems to be an issue of the courts.
1: Cases should be happening yeah. pretty quickly.
0: Well, you know, we need more courts, more judges, but
1: and better lawyers, Joey.
0: Better lawyers, Zach. Well, frankly, I mean, you might be right about that, Zach. Honestly, you know, we. When things go slow, when people make excuses, court cases continue to be adjourned, it can be difficult. These things happen.
1: There obviously are intentional delays as well. For example, the prosecution can ask for delays for particular reasons, can't they?
0: Yeah, and defence can adjourn cases if need be. Yeah, of course. They only can do that a certain amount of times, but yeah, of course. So there's a lot behind it, but you're right. I think if you're someone like Ty Munro... you know, when you're waiting for your court date and you're missing out on a lot of work as a result. But we should be honest. I mean, you know, this should be a lighthearted show, Zach. It's a Sunday morning. Come on. But he's not the only one who suffers these types of things.
1: No, 100%.
0: There are a lot of people out there who they can't find work. They can't 100%. Because, you know, there are things going on in the legal world that they just simply can't control.
1: This is obviously just a more public
0: instance. Yeah, I think, you know, that's an issue of the courts. And we see this a lot in the field of rugby league. But to bring it back to Brandon Smith, I like Brandon Smith. I always have done, even though he is a bit of a hoon or a hooligan, as you say, Zach. But again... I mean, I've always been of the position that if you're gonna a lot of these players, Zach, they're born and raised in low socioeconomic conditions. They're very tough kids. These young NRL players,
1: and you have to be an NRL player.
0: I'm not excusing violence. I'm not excusing anything like that. But you know, it is common.
1: Them a bit more grace.
0: I think it's common to find players like this who have a personality type that's a bit more flamboyant, a bit more in your face, a bit more, you know. And we expect these people to be gardeners, Zach. They're not, you know.
1: I completely agree with you.
0: You set a bad example to the kids. Well, you know, if you're going to look at a young NRL player for an example to your kid about how they should act in public, I think, frankly, you've come at this from the wrong angle in the first place.
1: I agree with you. I do. But I think that there does come a point in time where once these are professional NRL players and they're paid at the absolute highest level...
0: They get a lot of money, don't they, Zach?
1: They get a lot of money. I think that there has to be an expectation as to how they should behave and rules that they, frankly, should not even go close to breaking.
0: Yeah.
1: And I've given you this example multiple times.
0: I agree with that.
1: You look at the absolute best football players in the world. I'm going to use a particular example now.
0: Ronaldo.
1: Kylian Mbappe.
0: Mbappe.
1: All right, he's one of the best players in the world right now, gets paid a ridiculous amount of money, like insane amounts of money. I think he gets paid like $40 million a year or something in euros, which is quite scary.
0: It is scary, yeah. That's a lot of houses in Western Sydney.
1: That's a lot of houses. He grew up in a place called Bondi.
0: Bondi?
1: Bondi. Bondy in Paris.
0: Okay.
1: And this is Mount Druitt times by 100.
0: Well, okay.
1: Like, really, really, really, really bad. Really bad. yet he has never, ever done anything wrong in his career.
0: Yeah, but I mean, to be fair to Mbappe, Zach, wherever there's a lot of French people, it's really bad, isn't it, Zach? I mean, wherever there's a lot of French people, it's worse than Mount Druitt, isn't horrible. It?
1: But that's my point, is that if those players over there can come from the exact same low economic, really tough places to grow up in, and they're able to not break the rules due to the status that they have, I think that if our game wants to become a global game, we need to be able to start to create an environment like that where it isn't accepted. If Kylian Mbappe was to go out there tomorrow and he was to do something bad, he'd get
0: crucified.
1: It would be the biggest, worse than any other NRL player has copped in their entire lives.
0: Because that's worldwide, isn't
1: exactly.
0: it?
1: Exactly.
0: Yeah. It's not just...
1: And because he's held to a high standard. Because people are saying he's paid $40 million a year. He's supposed to be the best player in the world. We treat him to that standard. NRL players need to be treated the same. And I do give them grace, but only to a certain extent. Because, again, I want our game to develop. And when we're trying to get our players into America and when we're trying to get our players into global countries, frankly, they can't have criminal charges against them.
0: Yeah, it's true. It's very true, mate. Yeah.
1: We need to start to be able to sort that out and not accept crime in the NRL. Folks,
0: we should I just would like to say we are going to get to a music break, but we should like to say, you know, a lot of media, I think a lot of the problem here is media and what sells. Now, it's no secret that the media that sells is negative.
1: 100%.
0: Right? It's a lot easier to run a news story. It gets a lot more clicks. It gets a lot more attention if the headline is negative. NRL player has done this bad thing. Click on me. But I think equally, we should start to live in a culture or create a change. Perhaps we can lead this charge, Zach. The Rugby League Roundtable can be that change where we should award players for being good. We should reward players for keeping their noses clean, for staying good, for being good examples of the game. And I think that the more praise that these NRL players get for being good, the more likely they are to continue being good, Zach. I think that's a great way, a great positive thing to end on with this very negative part of the show. Folks, when we get back from this news break, Zach, what are we going to be talking about? From this music break, rather. What are we going to be talking about?
1: We'll be talking about the Daily M Team of the Year.
0: Ah, oh, great.
1: Yes.
0: Great stuff. So do you have a team prepared?
1: I've got a team prepared.
0: So this is your guess as
1: this
0: to what...
1: This is my guess as to what the Daily M Team of the Year will be.
0: I can't wait to disagree with it, Zach.
1: And folks, you can get involved. Send us through over the music break what you think the Daily M Team of the Year will be. Stay tuned when we get back. We'll be talking about that. Enjoy the music break.

0: 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And folks, that was Led Zeppelin, a band that I have been listening to pretty much on repeat for the past couple months.
1: I've forgotten how great Led Zeppelin are. I haven't heard that song in such a long time. I love that song, Zach. I love Led Zeppelin. I mean, that's a great way to get you going on your Sunday morning, isn't it, Zach?
0: It is, folks. Hopefully you enjoyed that song. And if you haven't listened to Led Zeppelin enough, I highly encourage you to go listen to them. You've got the greatest guitarist ever, Joe.
1: The greatest guitarist ever, you would say.
0: Yes.
1: Wow.
0: Yeah.
1: They got the. I think they have the best drummer ever. Yeah. I do. I know it's cliche.
0: Who's the greatest bass player ever? I don't know any names.
1: Well, Paul McCartney.
0: No one cares about them.
1: Paul McCartney.
0: Yeah. Okay.
1: No, seriously, I do. I think Paul McCartney is the best bass player.
0: Paul McCartney is not the best at anything.
1: The thing with Paul McCartney, right, is that everybody thinks of him as the guy who sings Yesterday, the guy who plays the piano and sings. Yeah.
0: But he's a really good bass player.
1: But when it comes to the bass, I mean, you listen to some of those Beatles tracks and you listen to those bass lines, they are melodic, they are rhythmic.
0: I'm surprised anyone remembers his name considering he's a bass player.
1: He made the bass cool, man. You know, he made it cool to play the bass.
0: The bass isn't cool.
1: It's not cool, but.
0: So he didn't
1: actually,
0: make it
1: I take that back. No, the bass is cool.
0: No, it's not.
1: Yes, it is. Zach.
0: No,
1: If you can groove on a bass, that's cool, man. Honestly, I'm being serious. Because back
0: for
1: in the day,
0: for a music snob like you, it might be, but for an average, you know,
1: they don't care about the bass.
0: No one cares about the bass.
1: The thing is, back when Elvis was around, right? He's playing his acoustic guitar and he's shaking his bum on stage, you know, getting all the girls screaming.
0: Correct.
1: So the guitar was front and center. Chuck Berry, you know, he's got the guitar, he's shredding, you know. But then you've got Paul McCartney who comes along and he is very much, you know, a front man of his own. And he's rocking the bass, man. And he's going at it. When you listen to some of those Beatles tracks, especially the early ones, you've got John Lennon, who, I'm sorry, you shouldn't have started me. You shouldn't have started me, Zach. You've got John Lennon playing some chords, you know, and he's a great guitar player in his own right. You've got George Harrison doing some nice little leads, you know. They're both singing, they're both having a good time. And then you've got Paul, who's shredding on the bass. And he's not just playing chords, he's not just playing simple notes. He is absolutely going crazy on the bass whilst he's singing, playing two or three different melodies at once. It is incredible. He blows my mind every day, Zach. He is the best bass player. John Bonham is the best drummer. The best guitarist is... I still think it might be Jimi Hendrix, you know?
0: Nah, Jimmy Page.
1: You think it's Jimmy Page, Zach? What have you done?
0: Clap for your...
1: My little rant.
0: A clap for your rant about the Beatles.
1: That's the first time you've ever done
0: that. For anyone that doesn't know, Joey.
1: What other sounds do we have on there,
0: Zach? Got a lot. I'm not going to go through them. There's one of... I don't know who that is. JFK. Ask not what your country can do for you,
1: but what you can do for your country.
0: There you go.
1: Ah.
0: We've got a John Wayne, I'll shoot you. We've got
1: go play that one.
0: We've got a Homer Doe. Well, I can play a Homer Doe for you.
1: No, that wasn't as cool as I thought it was going to be. Folks, sorry to ruin the tension and the excitement. Zach, what are we talking about now? From what I understand, we're going to be going over your Dally M predicted team of the year.
0: Yes, we are, Joey.
1: At the end of it, Zach, once you do all of this, do it at the end for me. I want you to tell me who you think is going to win the Dally M. Folks, of course, you can get involved in the conversation on our text line on Instagram. Let us know if you think Zach is insane or whether or not he's got this on the money. Please start with your back line.
0: All right, my fullback.
1: So this is, by the way, for those who don't know, this is essentially each player that you're about to name is the best in their position.
0: For this year.
1: For this year.
0: Yes, correct.
1: All right, let's go, Zach.
0: All right. In my fullback, rather.
1: You're already going to get this one wrong.
0: I've gone for James Jimmy Tedesco. I had a look.
1: James Teddy Tedesco, not James Jimmy Tedesco.
0: James Jimmy. I'm going to call him James Jimmy Tedesco.
1: Okay, all right, no worries.
0: I had a look. Before the points went behind closed doors,
1: you've done your research.
0: 4 points behind Dylan Edwards.
1: Okay.
0: He has had a far better back end of the season in which Edwards has missed a lot of footy.
1: Although...
0: The other contender...
1: Although Edwards didn't play State of Origin.
0: Correct, but James Tedesco backed up in every single game.
1: That's true. That is true. So he didn't miss that many games through Origin, did he?
0: He did miss last week, but I think that Tedesco will get Edwards in that regard. On my wings. Oh, by the way, another contender, Kalyn Ponga.
1: Yeah,
0: he's
1: absolutely.
0: Had an absolutely outstanding season, and he will get a lot of points for Newcastle.
1: Absolutely.
0: My wings. I've gone for Tom Jenkins. On my other wing, I've gone for Selwyn Cobbo. Now,
1: interesting.
0: No matter what anyone says, Origin is taken into consideration when it comes to the Dalium. It's not purely based off of the points.
1: But it's not, but
0: it is. Of course, it's not.
1: Well, you can't win Dalium points when you're playing State of Origin.
0: But it's not based off of the points you win. So it doesn't
1: matter. It used to be, but not anymore, is
0: it? But not anymore.
1: That's wrong, isn't it? I mean, it should be based on the points, but anyway.
0: So,
1: yeah.
0: I think Selwyn Cobbo would have gotten a lot of points. And I really do think he's been one of the absolute best wingers in the entire competition so far this year.
1: So him and Thomas Jenkins.
0: Correct. Only other two players I want to give a shout out for that position, Greg Marju, who's been absolutely outstanding for the Newcastle Knights. And Alex Johnston, who has the highest try scoring record right now.
1: What about Mark Nwanganyi-Tawazi, Zach?
0: I think he missed a lot of footy. Mm. He missed about 8 weeks prior to Origin.
1: Mm-hmm.
0: And yeah, I don't know.
1: What about Dallin Mateni-Zalesniak?
0: He's been good.
1: He's been very good, mate.
0: And his runs are very, very good. But no, I think the others that I said are better than them both.
1: Okay, okay.
0: My centres, the easiest position out of them lot, out of the lot, Herbie Farnworth is my one of my centres. The other one, I've gone for Rob Toya.
1: Yeah, I don't think you'll get it, mate. You think over Casey McLean? Well, Casey McLean's missed a bit
0: Casey
1: of footy.
0: Casey McLean won't get it.
1: You don't think so?
0: No. I don't think he... I think Alan Moddy's been more consistent than Casey McLean this year.
1: McLean's been good. McLean's played Origin, Zach, this year. He was good enough to make the side, is the point
0: I'm
1: trying to
0: make. Yeah, I get it, but... No.
1: Alan Moddy has been good. Who were some other names, Zach?
0: It's a position I definitely struggled with, massively.
1: So it wasn't easy, then?
0: Toletau Kula. No, yeah, I said Herbie Farnworth was easy.
1: Herbie Farnworth was easy,
0: the second spot was not easy. Toletau Kula I thought about. I thought about Kyle Iro. I thought about Jack Bostock. There's no one that stands out to me other than Latrell Mitchell would have been there
1: if he didn't miss the entire season. Yeah. Is he coming back, by the way?
0: No idea.
1: No one knows. Is that a no?
0: I've heard rumours he could be back next week. I've heard rumours he's out for the season. I have absolutely no idea when Latrell Mitchell will be back.
1: Okay.
0: All right. I've gone for Rob Toya, and the reason I've gone for Rob Toya is the same as Selwyn Cobbo. I do think that they take Origin into consideration, and to be fair, Rob Toya has been very, very good this year. His defence, he's a part of the team that's equal first now. I think that he could easily get a lot of points and probably will get selected for that position. My six, Braden Trindle. The Sharks, their turnaround in form in the back end of this season, I think that he just would have gotten way too many points and he's been far too impressive.
1: What about Chanel Harris-Tavita?
0: Been very good, but not better.
1: It could be him, though, couldn't it?
0: It could be.
1: Would you be surprised if it was Chanel Harris-Tavita?
0: Yeah, because I think that Cody Nukarima is probably above Chanel Harris-Tavita as well.
1: Okay.
0: Yeah.
1: Okay, what about...
0: Blaise Talangi?
1: Nah. What about... Nah. I think you're right. I think it might be Trindle.
0: It's Trindle. Yeah, it's Trindle. And I want to give Hines some credit here, because he's not going to get the number seven spot, obviously. But if your halves partner is in contention to get Daily M Team of the Year, it means you're doing something correct in terms of getting the best out of them as well. So I have to give a lot of credit to Nico Hines for that as well.
1: Amazingly, though, I mean, we say that Trindle will be at number six, although he does play very much like a halfback, doesn't he?
0: No, Hines is actually more of the... Yes.
1: Do you think so?
0: Yeah.
1: They're very good at chopping and changing.
0: Yeah. I don't think they have particular roles, but obviously Trindle's got the six on his back, so he's eligible for that position.
1: Right.
0: It's the same as Lachlan Galvin, Stephen Crichton. It's quite clear when you watch two of them that Lachie Galvin's a six and Stephen Crichton's a seven.
1: The seven, even though they've got the numbers the other way around.
0: So it obviously does change. The number seven, I was joking around. I actually do think it's going to be Nico Hines.
1: It could be Nico Hines.
0: No, I'm joking. It's Nathan Cleary.
1: Well, it could be. I mean, I've seen some people say that Nico Hines might actually win the Daily M. That, I mean, just his past performances have been so good that he'd be getting a lot of points.
0: I think that their number nine, who's going to be Blake Brayley in the Daily M Team of the Year, I think he'll take far too many points. And same as Trindle.
1: Blake Brayley has been the best number nine in the comp. I think that's pretty obvious,
0: by far. Yeah.
1: So number seven is probably Nathan Cleary.
0: Number nine, I've gone for Blake Brayley. And I want to give Blake Brayley some credit here. I still feel like he's criminally underrated. Really. I know he played Origin this year. I still feel like no one even puts him in the same category as Harry Grant, which I find outrageous. I think for even last year, I can surmount a very good argument as to how he was just as good as Harry Grant.
1: I don't know if I'd agree with that. I think I think you're right. I think that a lot of people overlook Blake Brayley. I think even perhaps sometimes even Origin selectors overlook Blake Brayley.
0: He is amazing.
1: Yeah, he's very good, mate. Yeah,
0: he is amazing.
1: You know who's been playing well? You know who's been playing well as well, to be fair to him? Robson.
0: Yeah.
1: He's been playing really well.
0: Playing very well. Yep. But I do have Blake Brayley.
1: You know who else has been playing really well, Zach, of course?
0: Wade Egan,
1: Zach. Yep. He's been great.
0: Yeah, that pass he did for Charleston Kuklukstad was one of the best on my half passes.
1: The no-looker, of course.
0: Yeah, it was unbelievable. Yeah. For the props, the absolute shoo-in for me, Naufahu White for the Roosters. I think he has just been an absolute wrecking ball this year. He has been such a good forward for them this year. Absolutely outstanding. The other forward I've gone for, I very much struggled with this. Jackson Ford would have been the shoo-in.
1: Yeah.
0: He's missed half of the season, unfortunately, so he probably is out of contention there. I thought about James Fisher-Harris, but he lost a lot of footy as well. And I think that Jackson Ford probably took the limelight away from him.
1: Fisher-Harris is the best forward I've ever seen.
0: I thought about Payne Haas, who's obviously the best forward we've ever seen.
1: Yeah, I don't know, mate.
0: Overcorrect Joey there.
1: I don't know, Zach. I glaze Fisher-Harris every week, I do. But in terms of just, like, his attitude...
0: I completely agree with you.
1: His success, you know, his plaudits, his leadership. He takes my breath away, mate. Honestly, I know I'm sounding a bit cringe now, but...
0: Yeah, you are.
1: It feels to me like that Penrith game against this week that they lost against New Zealand Warriors. It seemed like the difference between the team that had Fisher-Harris and the team that didn't. Really, you know.
0: There's a lot of forwards that helped Fisher-Harris out in that team. And one of them being Jackson Ford, who would have taken a lot of points away from Fisher-Harris.
1: I think one of the great things about Fisher-Harris is that the players who play around him play
0: better.
1: They just play better, 100%. You know?
0: 100%.
1: Anyway, let's go.
0: Payne Haas I thought about, but his team hasn't performed this year. He's played still very well himself.
1: Yeah, he has.
0: But his team, they're second last in the entire comp. It obviously can't be Payne Haas. I've gone for Keon Kalomatungi.
1: You've gone for Kalomatungi.
0: Plays 80 minutes week in, week out.
1: Yeah, you might be right about that, yeah.
0: He's extremely influential for Souths. He didn't miss a single bit of footy throughout the Origin period.
1: Are we forgetting some teams that might be in the top four?
0: May as well.
1: What about some teams that are in the top four, Zach?
0: Well, I spoke about the Warriors, Sharks, Adam Fennell-Blake. I don't think has done enough to be there. Roosters, I've spoken about Naufahu White as well. Panthers, I don't think anyone stood out for me
1: probably
0: from them.
1: Probably right about that, yeah.
0: So I think that Keon Kalomatungi, that's who I'd go for. And again, this wasn't easy. The exact same as Rob Toyer wasn't easy.
1: Yeah.
0: There's a lot of players that are in contention for that position, and I probably will get that one wrong. But
1: it's your best guess, though.
0: It's my best guess.
1: Okay.
0: The second rowers, Hudson Young, even though he's missed the back end of the season, I think that he's been the best back rower the entire year this year.
1: So without any thought, you'd go straight for Hudson Young?
0: Straight for Hudson Young.
1: All right.
0: My other back rower is Hamole Oluokwatu. I think that...
1: Yeah, I guess.
0: I think that for that 10-week period where Anthony Seibold gets sacked, Kieran Foran comes into the coach, I just think he was too good.
1: He really stood up during that period, didn't he?
0: He just stood up. And even now in performances where they're playing bad and they've lost five in a row, he's still playing very well himself. Got selected for Origin, was involved in that as well.
1: Are there any honourable mentions for the back rowers? I mean, I think if Dylan Lucas didn't get injured,
0: I thought about Finifuiaki massively.
1: Finifuiaki, of course.
0: I thought about him absolutely massively. Who'd you say?
1: Dylan Lucas.
0: Dylan Lucas, big time. I definitely thought about him.
1: Finifuiaki, yeah, that's true. I mean, he was very good in the early parts of the season, wasn't he?
0: But the interesting part is that Finifuiaki was so good in the first part of the season. Connolly Lemuelu for the Dolphins in the second half of the season has just taken all the limelight away from Finifuiaki. So I think that goes against them. That's why I've gone for those two, because they're the two that stand out for me from the rest of the pack. The last one I've gone for is Aaron Clark to be my 13. Isaiah Yeo I obviously thought about, but I just think that Aaron Clark's consistency, being there week in, week out, that's why I went for him.
1: He's very good, mate, Aaron Clark. I think he will get it, and I think the reason why is because before last year he was very good as well, but before that, he was a bit obscure. I mean, people knew him.
0: He played for the Gold Coast Titans.
1: But they wouldn't have said he's one of the best in the comp.
0: He was confused as to whether... Gold Coast for years were insisting on him being a number nine. And it just never worked. He looked so out of place in that number nine spot.
1: You mentioned Gold Coast. But sorry to cut you off, but Aaron Clark is a New Zealander, isn't he?
0: Yes. Correct.
1: So that's another one of these homecoming signings that New Zealand has made. Yeah. He's outperforming for them. Their whole forward pack, New Zealand, is so amazing. So it would make sense to have one of them in the Dally M team of the year. Yeah,
0: that's the kind of thing. It's like I really wanted to have particular teams in this Dally M team of the year that I think are deserving of obviously having a player there.
1: Like New Zealand, of course.
0: Like New Zealand. Yeah. For me, Aaron Clark is a player that stands out. And Fisher Harris is an absolutely great shout. But again, when I look at the season as a whole,
1: he's just missed some games.
0: Probably better.
1: Yeah.
0: And they would have played a comparative amount of games considering how much Fisher Harris has actually probably missed in the first part of the season. So I think that it's very tough. Would you change anything? I know you said Fisher Harris. Would you definitely have him in that front row position?
1: No, I wouldn't definitely have it. But I think that if he got it, it would be really good for him. I think for the back rowers, you could say Viliami Kikau.
0: But missed way too much footy.
1: He's missed a lot of footy, yeah.
0: Missed a lot and a lot of footy.
1: I think...
0: like Jacob Preston's been more consistent.
1: He's been good as well, mate. Yeah, that's right. So, I mean, look, a lot of things can go different.
0: Fisher Harris has played 17 games this season, a lot more than I thought he did, to be honest with you. Fisher Harris.
1: Yeah, he has, yeah. I still think that the fullback is going to be a contentious one, which we've already admitted. I think it's a decent team. Zach, before you tell me who you think is going to win the Dally M, quickly go over your 1 to 13. Give it to me in rapid fire so that I can...
0: James Tedesco is the fullback. My wings are Tom Jenkins, Selwyn Cobbo. The centres, Herbie Farnworth, Rob Toyer. Number 6, Braden Trindle. The halfback of the team, Nathan Cleary. My front row forwards, the props, are now Fahu White from the Sydney Roosters, Keon Kalomatangi from the South Sydney Rabbitohs, Blake Brayley from the Cronulla Sharks. My second row is a Hudson Young from the Canberra Raiders, Haumole Olakau'atu from the Manly Sea Eagles, and Aaron Clark as my lock forward.
1: I really like your list, and the reason why, I would say that it's ridiculous and pull faces at you, Zach, but I'm not going to do that this time because I think that you've done a great job at really sharing the talent across the whole competition. There's a lot of different players from different teams in there, so that makes a lot of sense. Zach, I really like your list. Now tell me who you think is going to win the Dally M medal and why it's Nathan Cleary.
0: It probably is Nathan Cleary. Probably.
1: I think it should be. I really think it should be. I think that Panthers have slowed down a little bit in the last couple of months, but I don't think Cleary has. And I think, you know, if Origin, as you say, is going to be some type of factor in the back of people's minds, I think that he deserves it. And I also think that given his performances at the start of the year, a lot of people have been saying it. Billy Slater's been a big pundit of this. Sorry to give him airtime, Billy. But I think he's right about this. Cleary continues to get better year in, year out. He continues to add different elements to his game. And Gus Gould is somebody who loves to say this every single week, that we yet to see the best of Nathan Cleary.
0: Yes.
1: So, amazingly, he hasn't won a Dally M yet. Yeah. He needs one of those if he wants to be a contender of the GOAT, the greatest of all time.
0: Well, the positive for him is that he hasn't missed much footy this year. He hasn't missed any. Only games that he's missed is when he's been rested due to Origin.
1: Origin games, that's right, yeah.
0: I do think that pretty much since Origin finished, Penrith had that loss against the Titans. They had that loss against...
1: North Queensland.
0: And then since they've had a couple losses where he didn't play...
1: Brisbane Broncos.
0: I just think that there have been some weeks in which a lot of players could have caught up. And we have to remember, the Dally M medal is purely based off of the points that they score. And Dylan Edwards would have taken a lot, which we already know at the first part of the season.
1: Jenkins would have taken a bit
0: in the second part of the season, which you agree, it's pretty much their only focal point of attack is Thomas Jenkins over the past couple of weeks. I just think that when players like Tedesco, even Nicho Hynes and these players, that we're talking about an era now where you get 6 points if you're the best player on the field. It is so easy to go ahead and within 4 weeks
1: overtake
0: get
1: players,
0: 20
1: yeah,
0: points
1: that's
0: and
1: right.
0: just fly past someone. It's
1: that's
0: so
1: right.
0: easy.
1: That's right.
0: And Tedesco is one of those players. Sam Walker is another player that would have earned a lot of points over
1: Absolutely.
0: The past couple of weeks. Like
1: yeah.
0: a scary amount.
1: We didn't even mention DCE. But he probably wouldn't get it six over Trindle. Yeah. But still, I mean, honestly, Zach, he's done his role, mate.
0: He's done his role, but that's the thing. He's done his role.
1: Yeah.
0: That's not going to get you the limelight. Do you get what I mean? It's not going to make you the focal point, and he will be forgotten about.
1: I think the thing about Panthers, Zach, is that in the start of the season, they really did look unstoppable. Some people were saying, quite wrongly, that it looks like they could go the season undefeated.
0: Mm.
1: I mean, I'm sure you remember some of those people saying that. They looked absolutely unstoppable. But in the past couple of weeks, Zach, they've been dropping players.
0: That's what I mean, but like
1: they've been, you know, so is it panic stations at Penrith, Zach?
0: Not at all. No, not at all. Okay. Depending on Isaiah Yeo's injury, that'll obviously have a massive impact. But no, we've seen the system that Penrith have built, and we'll get into their performance against New Zealand Warriors. But we know that their system will stand up when it comes to crunch time in finals. Moses Leota, the kind of player that obviously plays better in finals, is notorious for it.
1: Yeah.
0: So I don't have any concerns. Let's look at the past couple of weeks to quickly sum up Nathan Cleary. I don't think he would get any points against the New Zealand Warriors. It would surprise me if he did. Against the Raiders...
1: he'd probably get 6 points,
0: probably
1: mate.
0: I don't know about 6 points. Liam Martin. Liam Martin had a very, very good performance.
1: Cleary was best on field, mate. Don't you think?
0: Yeah.
1: He'll get 6 points for that.
0: Panthers against the Eels. I don't know if he gets 6 points for that. We have to keep in mind, they don't give 6 points to a particular player. Not every single week.
1: They don't have to give 6 points. Correct. Yeah, that's right.
0: It could be only 4 points given.
1: Yeah.
0: Against the Eels, I don't think he gets 6 points. Broncos, he's obviously not going to get 6 points. They lost.
1: I think he gets 6 points against the Eels.
0: Really?
1: Yeah, of course. Absolutely. He's the only thing, really, that got us that got him across the line in that game. Nah, of course. Yeah, absolutely. Yeah.
0: I don't know. My final tip will be... I'll go Cleary. I do think it'll be Cleary.
1: Of course it's going to be Cleary. If it's not Cleary, it could be...
0: my other two that I think of is Sam Walker and Tedesco.
1: Yeah, or... what's his name? The Nico Hines.
0: Yeah,
1: it could be Nico. I mean, if they continue to play the way that they're playing and win games right the way up to the end of the season, it really could be Nico Hines. But I think it's Cleary. Anyway, ladies and gentlemen, what do you think? Why is Zach right? Why is Zach wrong? Let us know. Until then, Zach, I think it's time we get into another music break.
0: It definitely is, folks. Stay tuned. When we get back, we're going to start to recap the games that have happened so far this week. Enjoy this song.

0: Good morning, ladies and gentlemen. Welcome to the Rugby League Roundtable on 2GLF FM 89.3. I'm joined with my co-host, Zachary Lamar. It is a beautiful Sunday morning. Thank you so much for joining us, wherever you are in Australia, wherever you are on the roads, wherever you are this morning, eating your breakfast, visiting family, getting some work done, doing the gardening, Zach. What are some other activities that people do on Sunday?
1: People do a lot of gardening on Sundays, that's true. Yeah. Yeah. Mowing the lawns.
0: You're the type of person who does the gardening, aren't you, Zach?
1: Yeah, you don't.
0: No, I don't do gardening. No,
1: you don't.
0: No.
1: Yeah. You don't cook, you don't clean, you don't do the garden. So what do you do to help out?
0: But let me tell you how I got this ring, hey?
1: What do you
0: do I do around the house?
1: Yeah, what do you do to help out?
0: I sit on my backside, mate.
1: Yeah.
0: Sit on my backside and I play rugby league live.
1: I've been away with Joey many times. And I can tell you for a fact he does definitely and he eats a lot of chicken schnitzel. So this is a story for you folks, actually. So we went to the butcher last time we went away a couple months ago. And we got a lot of chicken schnitzel, like a lot of chicken schnitzel. There's about six of us that came, five of us. Yep,
0: we didn't get a lot, mate. We got enough for like two. Yeah, because that's because I eat. You don't eat.
1: We got
0: all right?
1: A lot.
0: For you, a lot of chicken schnitzel is one piece.
1: I think we actually got about like 4 kilos.
0: Yeah, that's not a lot, mate.
1: For five people, by the way, folks.
0: That's not a lot at all.
1: And so we cooked it all up one.

0: night.
1: Only next morning, 4 kilos on my own.
0: Next morning we got up, there was about, there's about 8 or 9 pieces left.
1: That's not true. That's not true. There's like 3 pieces left.
0: There was 8 or 9 pieces left. And my math will start to add up. Yes, it will. Don't worry. So we get up. I decide to make myself some Vegemite on toast. You know, the normal stuff. Joey heats up an immediate piece of chicken schnitzel.
1: I didn't heat it up. I didn't even heat it up, mate.
0: Yeah,
1: just,
0: that's true.
1: Actually. I just copped it straight out of the fridge, mate.
0: Straight out of the fridge. Yeah. He just eats it. Number one done. Gets to about an hour later. Joey decides to heat one up. We're going to heat one up now. We're going to eat it. Done. Number two down the hole.
1: Down the hatch.
0: Down the hatch. It's the one.
1: And then I had another 2 for lunch.
0: And then decides an hour later he has another 2 for lunch. In this time, I've had one. Another friend of ours has had one. Okay.
1: Yeah, but you guys had eggs, man. I didn't have it. You know what?
0: I didn't have any eggs.
1: Yeah, well, that's too bad, mate. You should have got up and made yourself some eggs.
0: Didn't have a single bit of eggs.
1: If the schnitzel is in the fridge, people will agree with me listening at home.
0: No, they won't.
1: If the schnitzel is in the fridge, it's fair game.
0: No, it's not fair game.
1: Yes, it's fair game.
0: It's not fair game. All right?
1: There was no note. There was no letter on it. There was no name on it.
0: There's 2 people. Who did the cooking, by the way?
1: All right, me.
0: No, you didn't.
1: Yes, I did.
0: No, you didn't, mate.
1: I did a lot of barbecues, mate.
0: You did 1 barbecue for lunch.
1: No, that's not true.
0: No, you did 1 barbecue for
1: lunch. No, you're upsetting me now. There were many times I cooked sausages.
0: No, you did it once.
1: There were many times I cooked steak, you know? You know, folks, Zach's just annoyed. Zach's just annoyed because I made him make mashed potato once. You know, or why am I the one that has to make the mashed potato? Because you're the only one that knows how to do it, okay?
0: I haven't finished my story yet, thank you.
1: You know, I don't know how to mash the potato.
0: There's 2 people that haven't had any chicken schnitzel left by this point.
1: They had eggs in the morning, mate.
0: No, they didn't.
1: They did, bro. They had like 4 eggs each.
0: It then gets to about lunchtime. They come home from the gym, these people, and they look in the fridge and they've got only 1 piece left of chicken schnitzel.
1: Yeah, they're lucky I left them a piece, mate.
0: Joey decided to eat 5 pieces.
1: I didn't eat 5. I did not have 5.
0: 5 out of the remaining 9.
1: Let's talk about rugby league. Let's talk about rugby league.
0: What a selfish individual, ladies and gentlemen. Let me know your thoughts. I think that's a very selfish behaviour from Joseph Policena. And for anyone that knows him, it fits the bill. It does. All right, folks, let's talk about rugby league now.
1: You know, excuse me for eating. Excuse me for having lunch. Segment. See, I'm treated by this gentleman. This is... I can't even have lunch without getting judged for it.
0: On Thursday night, folks, after Joey ate 7 pieces of chicken schnitzel, the Cowboys came up against the Gold Coast Titans, and the Cowboys bounced back from the absolute shocker they had the week before. They managed to beat a very underwhelming Gold Coast Titans 30-8. The score, in my opinion, does make it look worse than what it was for the Titans, but still, a very bad performance from the Titans.
1: Well, the Cowboys had to... They had to get everybody confident in them again, didn't they, Zach, after last week? I think that last week's result still was so bad by them that this doesn't rectify anything. 30-8 is a very good scoreline, I have to admit. I think scoring 30 points against any team is a good job. But the Cowboys still, in my view, have missed out. It looks like they're going to make the top 8. It looks like the...
0: They will definitely make the top 8.
1: Yeah, it looks like North Queensland will make the top 8.
0: Well, but they'll make the top 8 because of how easy they're running as well, right? They've already versed all their hard teams and they're running it. Like, I'll look at it right now. This is who they're coming up against over the next couple of weeks. Parramatta Eels. Anyone that didn't watch the game yesterday, they're a very, very bad footy team. And if they didn't watch the week before again against West Tigers, Eels are a very bad footy team. Then they'll come up against the West Tigers. Don't need to say anything about the West Tigers. And then lastly, the Canberra Raiders. So they're obviously going to win the next 2 games of footy. That'll put them on a very comfortable 14 points. They will be able to make the finals.
1: Yeah, Zach, but there's still some teams that are chasing them in the bottom 8, Zach. One of the teams that's really hot on the top 8's heels, of course, is the Bulldogs. Yep. I think it's fair to say that Manly... Storm, Canberra, they're pretty much all out of the picture. Now it's up to the Bulldogs now to see if they can knock out a top 8 team. You're right. I think unless everything falls apart for them, for the Cowboys, they're pretty much a lock in. This game bores me. These 2 teams bore me. The Cowboys and the Titans bore me. I'm prepared to move on to Friday.
0: I really don't know how the Cowboys have made the top 8, to be completely honest. Well, Zach, they've underwhelmed all year.
1: Yeah, but at the start of the year, they were winning some games, some pretty impressive games, some games that people thought that they were going to lose.
0: At the start of the year, they played horrible. And then after about a couple rounds, they started to actually win some games that surprised me. But I just, like, I look at some of their results. They lost to Manly 38-6 at one point.
1: Yeah.
0: You know, like, they've had some pretty bad results.
1: Some big blowouts.
0: They lost 44-16 against the Tigers.
1: It was JT, Jonathan Thurston, who said that the biggest letdown has always been their defence, the Cowboys. They know that they can score points. And
0: 40-14 against the Dolphins, 38-20 against the Warriors. You know, they've had some 36-16 against the Dolphins, 82-12.
1: Yeah,
0: they're not a good team.
1: Their points difference is horrible. Zach, let's move on to Friday, the Friday game. The Friday game, perhaps game of the round, Zach. In fact, to be fair, I was saying this to you over the phone. These Friday games were
0: very good.
1: Very, very good. The Warriors against the Panthers and the Roosters against the Dogs. Very good games to watch. But if we can fixate on the Warriors and the Panthers for a moment, we've been alluding to this game all throughout the show. We've been talking about the Warriors and how amazing they're going at the moment. Their forwards absolutely destroyed the Panthers' forwards, left them in the dust. One of the most amazing things about this game was the speed that the Warriors were playing with. Yeah. The speed and the intensity. Amazingly, it's not often, but amazingly, the Panthers forwards simply couldn't keep up.
0: No, it wasn't even close.
1: The Warriors were just far too quick, and some of the performances that I was just so impressed with, firstly, Aaron Clark. He is a gun. He is absolutely incredible, and he is a central figure in this team. Wade Egan.
0: His deception at the dummy half is very, very underrated.
1: He may have been the best player on field, Zach. He was so good.
0: The best player on field, Joe. Lekha Halasima.
1: I was going to say Lekha Halasima. He was great playing at centre.
0: He really gave nightmares to that entire right edge of Penrith. And by the way, that was Penrith's first choice right edge. There wasn't a single player missing from that right edge. They had Nathan Cleary, they had Liam Martin, they had Alamotti and Brian Tor there.
1: Yeah, Liam Martin fell short at a lot of parts in this game. I haven't seen him play a game like this in a long time. He was very average, frankly. So
0: he had an absolute field day, Lekha Halasima. That run that he did, where he palms off Nathan Cleary, and then the play after, he manages to do the offload to Chanel Harris-DeVita for them to score the try. That was amazing stuff from Lekha Halasima, and maybe he's found his spot at centre. Andrew Webster said he'll definitely be there next week in centre, and yet again, the competition for places is what's getting the best out of each New Zealand Warriors player.
1: That's what happens when you've got great depth, isn't it, Zach?
0: 100%. Some other players that were absolutely outstanding. I thought Tanner Stowers-Smith came off the bench, and he was able to just continue the momentum that Warriors already had. There was absolutely no drop-off when Tanner Stowers-Smith came on. Luke Metcalf.
1: He was great.
0: He's been under so much pressure recently, obviously, with Tamari Martin still getting picked over him when Tanner Boyd got injured. He's moved to the Dragons, impending. For him to come in and do what he did against the Penrith Panthers out of all teams is quite amazing. The pass to Kurt Capel to then follow in support. That try as well where he runs back on the inside. He was absolutely fantastic, Luke Metcalf.
1: Yeah, Zach, it was a tough game for the Penrith Panthers. They fell absolutely short. Their forward pack simply couldn't keep up. I thought Lindsay Smith played a decent game.
0: Especially once he moved to lock, I felt like it suited him a bit more, and he wasn't getting bashed as much.
1: Yeah, he was really trying to keep up with the punches. It was his 100th game, Lindsay Smith, so it was great to see.
0: Congratulations!
1: But you know, frankly, it was amazing to see Liam Martin. Even at times, Azayo, frankly, just couldn't keep up with the pace of the game.
0: Yeah, you never want to see a player injured in Azayo. It's dreadful, especially coming into finals. From the reports, it does look like he will be back for finals. But even before that happened, it did look like he was a bit off the pace. He missed the assignment on that Lekha Halasima break, and even the tackle that unfortunately injured his pec / shoulder, it was due to a missed tackle, pretty much. It was the fact that he wasn't able to actually have control over that tackle.
1: So,
0: he was a bit off the pace. But look, at the end of the day, the reason that there's no panic stations for Penrith is the fact that they have such an amazing system and they do have players out. Yes, Warriors had more players out.
1: Warriors have a lot of players out, mate.
0: But when you talk about the influence of some of these Penrith Panthers players, Dylan Edwards and Mitch Kenny specifically, Mitch Kenny and his control around the ruck and the way he's able to involve his forwards is so important to this Penrith team. And then obviously Dylan Edwards is able to help out those forwards and give them a rest, which they always need. That's very important. I want to criticise one person. I think Brian Tortorella's had a pretty disappointing year. I do not think that he's been as good, and he hasn't lived up to the same player that he has been over the past couple of years. I think teams are really isolating him under the high ball, which we've never seen before.
1: Yep.
0: They're really isolating him, and even his yardage is a bit lower than what it used to. 150 metres
1: prior him down
0: to Brian Tortorella is unbelievable when wingers used to make 150, but to his standards, that's lower than what he normally does. I think that if they are able to do... to be able to win the premiership, Brian Tortorella needs to turn back into the player that he used to be. Not getting out jumped under the high ball, not making errors, and really, really making his yardage better. Is there any positives for Penrith in terms of players that you thought were still really good?
1: Again, I think Lindsay Smith was probably best on field for them. But otherwise, like, I mean,
0: Jenkins was really good in terms of effort still. Yeah. Made a lot of moves. He always tried.
1: He always plays well, mate. Zach, the next game on Friday was another blockbuster, the Roosters and the Dogs. And, I mean, I thought at so many parts of this game that the Dogs were actually going to win.
0: Yep.
1: They were ahead of the Roosters for a lot of the game, but they couldn't hold on to that victory. They couldn't hold on to the scoreline.
0: Well, they turned it around out of nowhere. Roosters looked all set to fly away with the game. They were up 12-0.
1: Yep.
0: Out of nowhere, it turns into an 18-12 lead for the Dogs. Quick tries out of Kiraz, Galvin, and then I can't remember who the third was.
1: Kiraz as well. Kiraz got a double.
0: There you go. So they managed to turn it around. But when it came to the crunch moments, the moments where your big players really need to take control of the team and guide towards victory, no one stood up. Galvin, Stephen Crichton just could not link up in the halves. And every time they tried to link up, they'd pass it behind one another. It made a lot of errors for their team, you know, and...
1: But, Zach, it's fair to say as well, mate. I mean, Connor Tracy, he has his good games.
0: Yeah,
1: he has his good moments. But I don't think he's their man, mate.
0: I think that, you know what? I've disagreed with you for a very long time, Joe. And the main reason I used to disagree with you regarding Stephen Crichton at fullback is I thought that they didn't have the centres to cover him. Now that they've stuck to Burden at centre and they've got Inari Tuala, who's playing very well, they've got Kiraz and they've got these outside backs, just pull the pin, Stephen Crichton at fullback, and put someone else at number six.
1: Yeah,
0: Galvin at six.
1: Stephen Crichton can still play the game that he's playing at the moment.
0: Correct.
1: At fullback. You know, he can still do that game management. 100%. He can still do the general play kicking. I think, it's time to do it. And move Connor Tracy to a wing position if need be.
0: Or just drop him altogether because, to be honest, you're not going to drop Rinakama, who's been really, really good, and you're not going to drop...
1: He wasn't good in this game, mate, Rinakama.
0: I thought he was pretty good.
1: He was bad, mate.
0: Was he?
1: Yeah, he was bad.
0: We made some errors towards the back end of the game.
1: He couldn't keep up. He's a young player, Rinakama, and I do think he has a bright future. But I think it's time to, you know, put Tracy on that edge. Put Tracy on a wing.
0: They're not making any changes now.
1: Well, of course not. Of course they're not going to. But, I mean, they're a team that's always changing. Their spine has gone through so many different variations over the past couple of years. It's ridiculous.
0: Stephen Crichton, who has been really, really involved. The good thing about moving him to six is how much involvement he's had. I don't really remember him doing anything in this game rather than his general play kicking.
1: Mm.
0: And you need to see more out of him if Dogs are to do anything this year.
1: He didn't make any runs, Zach.
0: Well, that's... Yeah, exactly.
1: I mean, for Stephen Crichton, of all players, he made 24 run meters.
0: Yeah. That doesn't surprise me.
1: How are you going to win a game like that? You know?
0: Yeah, I know. Even some soft tries, the Celesi Fichetti one to win the game, you know, Tracy just not even near the ball to catch it. Some really, really soft tries. I expect better out of the Dogs, and if they're going to make the finals, they need to have a better performance. And that, again, they weren't bad, but they do need to step it up a notch.
1: Yep.
0: Next game, yesterday, afternoon game, the Storm, very good performance from them. They were able to beat the Manly Seagulls, who have now lost five in a row.
1: Yeah, it was five in a row. It looked like the Sea Eagles were going to actually take this game out in the first 20 minutes. They scored the first two tries. I remember looking at the scoreline during the game and I thought, you know, Melbourne Storm, it looks like they just can't keep up anymore. Now that they're out of finals contention, they're just going to completely drop off. That is not what happened. The Storm, very valiant, very resilient, came back, scored some quick fire tries. And amazingly, Zach, they score 42 points pretty much in the later stages of the game. A lot of it was off the back of
0: Farlonga.
1: But even, Zach, I mean, Oren Keeley, amazingly, had a fantastic game.
0: Well, he was always good for the Dolphins. And he's been such a good signing for them mid-season. Hayden Watson scored an outstanding try on his second game in first grade.
1: Yep.
0: Congratulations to Hayden Watson. He earned a contract extension till the end of 2030.
1: It's amazing what a good game can do, right?
0: He was really good, and he's supposed to be the next big thing at a Storm. And I think the reason why they're comfortable with Cameron Munster leaving is because of the fact that Hayden Watson's there. So congratulations to him. He had an outstanding game. But their star player is Farlonga. And I said it last week, and I stand by my statement, he has been an upgrade from Ryan Papenhuyzen over the past couple of years.
1: Yeah, Zach, this game pretty much solidifies the Manly Sea Eagles. They can't make the finals anymore, it seems, or at least it's exceedingly unlikely.
0: Every single game now.
1: Yeah, but even still, I mean, there are teams like North Queensland, Souths, and Bulldogs, all of which are gonna, frankly, I think, are better teams and won't let the foot off the pedal at this time of the year, Zach. So,
0: well, as Kieran Foran said, the disappointing part is the fact that they were in the lead in this game and they had it in their hands.
1: That's right.
0: But their effort and their want to win, it completely just wasn't dropped there. Off. Yeah. It just fell off a cliff.
1: Which is a shame, because I mean, this was their game to keep them in the season.
0: There's no way they're making finals. They've got the Dolphins next week and then the Knights the week after.
1: Yep.
0: Their season's done, unfortunately, for the Manly Sea Eagles. And not to toot my own horn, but I did say, upon the appointment of Foran, I had massive concerns as to whether he was the man for the job. Because when you're a coach and you're coaching a team that has zero pressure, there's no expectation on your team, your job was to just come in as an interim head coach and just try and get a couple wins on the board, considering they had lost every single game so far in that season. Your job is pretty easy. It's not easy, don't get me wrong, but when you have that reputation with the players and you have that relationship with them, they're going to stand up for you for a couple games, especially if there's the hope of Kieran Foran permanently getting the job. But to be honest, since he's become the permanent head coach, they've fallen off a cliff.
1: Yep.
0: And now coming into next season, I have massive concerns as to whether he's going to be able to cope with the pressure of being a full-time coach. He's never been an assistant coach before. He's never been around that environment where there is pressure. And I don't know if he will have the experience to be able to get him past that pressure. I have massive concerns for Kieran Foran, and I love him. I really hope he does do well, but
1: I think they need to shake up in their spine, mate. Don't they?
0: But what are they going to shake up?
1: They need to shake up in their spine. I don't know, because they can't hold on to leads, mate. That's what they've really struggled with over the past couple of weeks. Zach, the next game, this one was absolutely entertaining. A great game to watch. The Dolphins against the Broncos. Yeah, but amazingly, Zach, I mean, the Dolphins, talk about a team of resilience. The Broncos scored
0: 18-0.
1: Yeah, 18-0.
0: Yeah.
1: Like, that is an amazing comeback. And look, there's some concerns over the defense for the Dolphins, right? They're really going to have to tighten that up. They can't let the game go that early on. I mean, there are going to be some teams out there, like we know.
0: It actually might have been 24-0, to be honest with you, because they scored the first four tries.
1: Yeah, they scored. Yeah, like, honestly,
0: Broncos. So it actually could have been 24-0, and they got every single one of those conversions. So I think it was actually 24-0 at one point.
1: It was an amazing comeback. It was an amazing game to watch. Like, all the tries that Dolphins scored, especially the first few, were really hard fought. Yep. I thought that if this is what we're going to see for the rest of the year from the Dolphins, I'm actually not sure. It leaves me in such a grey area, because again, they're able to be resilient. They're able to keep
0: they can score points whenever.
1: They can score points whenever, and they won't give up at any point of the game, which is good to see. But the defense has to tighten up. The Broncos should not have scored 32 points. The Broncos were good in this game. I thought the Broncos were okay in this game. It was a really close fought game, especially in their first half. But they didn't score a try in the second half.
0: I have to give Dolphins credit though, because when the game was on the line, they didn't concede a single point in that second half. They had an absolute shocker first 20 minutes. They managed to pretty much, they only restricted Broncos to one try from the 20th minute onwards, which is a positive,
1: yeah,
0: right? It means that obviously they're able to turn it around, and Christian Wolf was able to get them into the
1: shed
0: at halftime.
1: It's a tough thing to do. You know, it's a tough thing to convince your team 24 down, we're still in this, we can still win this. But that is impressive.
0: That's a young team with a lot of confidence, and a player like Isaiah Katoa, players like Herbie Farnworth and Hammer, they can really create something from nothing. You know, Hammer's try, the first one, just a loose ball on the floor that no other player in the competition would have scored.
1: Yep.
0: His speed, his agility, his balance is freakish. Connolly Lemuelu, I spoke about him earlier in the show. He was absolutely outstanding yet again in this game, Joey. Broncos, their season's been done for a very long time. And frankly, it is so disappointing. They're in second last.
1: It's very, very disappointing if you're a Brisbane fan, especially coming off a premiership last year. But great news for the Dolphins. They have solidified themselves into the finals. It looks like the only tough game that they have between now and the finals, which I think will be a good practice for them, is the Roosters.
0: Yeah.
1: You can pretty much rest assured that they'll win the rest of those games. So, very exciting for them. Great to see. Zach, the next game was the South Sydney Rabbitohs against the Parramatta Eels. I was saying to you earlier on in the show during a music break, Zach, that I thought that the Rabbitohs were absolutely going to crunch the Eels in the first
0: half. Made it look that
1: in
0: way.
1: The first half. It was just try after try for the Rabbitohs. Amazingly, the Eels fought back very strongly in the second half, but the Rabbitohs did just enough to hold them out, 28 points to 24.
0: Yeah, I think that it's obviously a tale of two halves. That's quite clear. The Rabbitohs are very good in the first half. They only had one error. They completed a massive amount of sets in that first half, and then in the second half, it was the complete opposite. I thought that Wayne Bennett, the error that he made is he kept Cameron Murray off the field far too long. He left him off for about 10 minutes in that second half, and it was quite clear that he needed to come on way earlier. They scored 3 tries in that period.
1: When he was off.
0: Once he came back on, they were able to start to slow the ruck down again. I thought that his rotations could have improved, but I have to say something about, and this isn't just about this game, the entire weekend as a whole, I don't know if it was a directive from the NRL, but in every single game nearly this entire week, I saw square-ups from the ref.
1: What do you mean? As in?
0: As in, intentionally blowing penalties that are quite clearly not penalties and giving 6 agains for no reason whatsoever to try and even out the scoreline and the penalty count.
1: Well,
0: let's go through the games right now. First game, ignore. Bulldogs versus Roosters. Roosters are up 12-0, absolutely dominating the game. Dogs got multiple 6 agains in a row that every single one can be questioned as to how they were possibly 6 agains. Get them back in the game completely. Storm against the Manly Seagulls, the exact same thing happened. Storm were under the pump, a couple penalties and 6 agains, get them back in the game. Broncos against the Dolphins, the exact same thing happens. And then this game in particular was really, really, really bad. That try that Cody Walker scores, the length of the field try, where they said that they formed a wall. Billy Slater said it in commentary.
1: That's a bad call.
0: Billy Slater said it in commentary. They are reacting to the game there. They are purely disallowing a try because they don't want a blowout to happen. And if South ended up losing this game, they have no one to blame but themselves.
1: Yeah, that'd be
0: but
1: much bigger.
0: That would have been nearly 40-0 by that point if South scored that try.
1: Yeah, you're right. So if anyone doesn't know what play Zach's talking about, the opposition team put up a general play kick. It was an attacking kick against South. Who goes up for the jump and catches the ball?
0: Jack Wyden tries to catch the ball. It comes backwards out of the hand.
1: Right.
0: It ends up landing in the hands of Alex Johnston.
1: But during the kick, so players are obviously getting back from the defensive line to chase the kick. And as their backs are turned towards the opposition runs into their back, and apparently that is a wall, a penalty wall.
0: Yeah.
1: This should not have been a penalty. This is a very, very bad call. Yeah.
0: Teams have been criticised, Penrith Panthers being one of them, and many others, where they've been doing this action the entire year, where they form a wall. That hasn't been a penalty all year. They say that they're running backwards towards the ball. Really, really bad call. We do have to move on, folks. We got less than a minute left. Joey, let's get on to today's games. The Raiders are coming up against the Knights down in Canberra. Going to be a tough trip. The Knights late out. Bradman Best is out, and so is... There was another...
1: I'm going for the Knights. 13+. And the next game, Zach, the Sharks up against the Dragons. I'm going for the Sharks 13+. That will be a blowout.
0: I'm going for the Raiders 1-12, and I'm going for the Sharks 1-12 as well.
1: Enjoy your footy. Thank you so much for joining us. We have run out of time pretty much, haven't we, Zach? I mean, we always do that. Thank you for joining us. You can check us out on demand if you missed any of the show on the 2GLF website. You can follow us on Instagram at the Rugby League Roundtable and get involved in the conversation. Thank you so much for joining us on your Sunday morning. I have been Joe. I've enjoyed